9 o'clock. DJ Night Jazz here with you. And let's get right back into the music. What's up next? Lakeisha Benjamin with, from her new release, we're going to hear the track Dream Breaker.

And that was Lakeisha Benjamin from her new album, We Dream. We heard Dream Breaker. 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Jazz for you till 9 o'clock. Let's get into this Emmett Cohen release, Universal Truth, the title of his new one. We're going to hear a cover song, My Funny Valentine.

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All right, back to the jazz. Bruce Williams with a new release called Solid Perspective. We're going to hear the track Every Time We Say Goodbye.

And we just heard Bruce Williams from his new album, Solid Perspective. We heard Every Time We Say Goodbye. All right. What do I have up for you now? Jazzmania. Jazzmania, heard each Wednesday morning from 9 till noon, presents a diverse blend of modern and classic jazz, as well as other forms of creative improvised music. A veritable smorgasbord of jazz right here on WTJU. All right, let's get back into the music. Steve Wilson has a new one out on Smoke Session called Enduring Sonnets, and we're going to hear Helen's Song.

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And we just heard Bruce Williams from his new album, Solid Perspective. We heard Why Can't We? Before that, the Robert Jospe Quartet. From their new one, The Night Sky, we heard the title track. And before that, Andrew Kim has a new one out on Lineage. And we heard the track Kimposter. All right. Maybe when you drink, you keep wanting more. Maybe drinking has gotten in the way of your dreams of who you wanted to be. Maybe drinking stopped being fun. Maybe it just makes you feel lonely. People in AA understand, and they say, welcome. You can live a sober life that's happy and free. 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More than 100 in-person and online meetings each week that can help you stay sober just for today. 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We're winding down to the 9 o'clock hour, but we've got more jazz. And we're going to listen to the track from the Alternative Guitar Summit. They have a new release out on High Note honoring Pat Martino, and it's volume 2 of that series. We're going to hear a blues for Mickey O.

and you're listening to Ben Wolf with Any Time After Now. Before that, we heard the Alternative Guitar Summit, a blues for Mickey O. Thanks for tuning in to Straight No Filter. I'm DJ Night Jazz. It's been great to be with you. Cultural Vibes Radio with Ty Cooper is up next. Be sure to stay tuned. Next week, Barrington will be here for Straight No Filter. Always tune into that. Good stuff. Has a great show. We're going to close out tonight with Freddie Hubbard and the title track from his 1970 record, Red Clay. And remember, keep it jazzy.

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That's www.wtju.net. We have a good show tonight. We have interview, we have music, and all of that. So this is going to be pretty dope. I want you to stay tuned to that. All right. And just stay tuned. We got some really good music. That's pretty much the bottom line. And nothing more to it. Over in and out, you know, over and out. Let me see. This weekend, what did we do? You know how we start the show sometimes. I talk about the weekend and everything. I'm trying to think, what did we do this weekend? You know, things kind of run together, right? Oh, I had my artist retreat. Well, we didn't have the full artist retreat, but yeah, we did. We did, basically. We just didn't have as many people with us. But my friend has a farm a friend of mine has a farm in Lynchburg. And we always go out there to have our artist retreat. And, different people, different creatives, some people, playing instruments or doing poetry, spoken word, showing films, sharing the script, getting feedback, and we give feedback. And, it just really, really organic, wholesome, motivating, and some people would use inspiring, So it's just one of those type of things. And, I'm really happy about that. We have things going on. So I did that on Saturday, went Saturday afternoon, stayed overnight, came back Sunday, didn't go to church on Sunday. Sorry. And, but we had a good time though. I needed it. I have my daughter for 6 weeks this summer, my granddaughter, excuse me, for 6 weeks this summer. And so, so it was just like a little, like, just get away real quick. Went to Lynchburg, came back, in the morning. So, it was cool. That's about it. And I heard a lot of stuff was going on in town, too. A lot of different other events and stuff. So, Charlottesville is jumping. All right. So let's get to it, guys. I want to play this a little bit longer, if y'all don't mind. Because, look, this man riffing with this. Ooh, sound good. So I'm going to keep this on, but then we're about to go into, one of our songs on on Cultural Vibes Radio. But this is a good vibe, and Cultural Vibes is all about the vibe. Keep on listening.

All right, all right, all right. Yeah, that was a good vibe, so I wanted to keep that going. All right, so right now we're going to go into Faded Pictures by Case and Joe, One Wish by Ray J, Maybe I Deserve by Tank. And before the interview, we may be able to have one more, which will be Knock Me Off My Feet, that by Donnell Jones. And before I even go there, WTJU is supported by the Botanical Garden of the Piedmont, presenting a wellness-themed Super Saturdays at the Garden on August 29th with the Seaville Band's Woodwind Quintet, Seaville Cinco, performing at 11 a.m. Then save the date for Botanical Arts Festival, a month of nature-inspired happenings and activities on September 1st through the 30th. 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And the best, the First Baptist Church on West Main Street, Charlottesville, presents a gospel concert on Saturday, August 15th from 3 to 5 p.m. Powerful voices come together to raise money to support youth members in college or vocational school. Performers include Ivan Orr, Chris Lewis, and Jen Tarr, and Sherelle Cassidy. Information at 434-607-7913. And that's some pretty, they got some pretty good talent, what I just heard right there, what I heard from my own mouth. That's some good talent there. All right, so let's get into it, guys. And you know what it is. Let's see here. Hold on a second, guys. Hold on. Okay, here we go. I'll talk to you later, guys. I'll be back. But keep on listening. Faded Pictures, Case and Joe.

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1: 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I'm your host, Ty Cooper. We're continuing the Ladies in Film segment of Culture Vibes Radio, where we celebrate women in films. It's called Ladies in Film because you know, if my granddaughter made a film, she's only 11 years old. If she made a film, she's not a woman in film. You know, she's a young lady in film. So I like to have ladies in film because I could cover all females and under that one umbrella. So ladies in film, and I want to give a shout out to our current guest right now. Let's get into it. We got Madeline Rooks. She's a Los Angeles-based screenwriter and producer who brings nearly a decade of industry experience. Her work has garnered significant recognition, including official selections, quarterfinalists, semifinalists, and winning placements in esteemed screenplay competitions such as the Atlanta Film Festival, Scriptapalooza, Finish Line Script Competition, Final Draft, and the Los Angeles Film Awards. In 2023, she founded Rookie Productions with a focus on producing films that feature unique voices and explore themes of mental health and social issues. Let's give a big shout out to Madeline Rooks. Sorry about that. Keep clapping, y'all. Now I have a joyous audience, so they always clapping a lot. So keep clapping, y'all. Keep clapping. Okay, all right. You feel welcome?
2: I feel very welcome. Thanks for having me.
1: All right, cool. I just want to make sure they're treating you right, you know? My audience, they could be a little finicky. Sometimes they clap, you know, a little bit, but then most times they get into it. Yeah, so that's just what it is. But thank you so much for joining us today, you know, Culture Vibes Radio. We really appreciate you being part of Culture Vibes Radio, and particularly the Ladies in Film segment of the show. So thank you. Let's go into it. You live in California now. Are you from California?
2: No, I'm originally from Arlington, Virginia. I'm an East Coast gal.
1: Oh, so you're originally from here. All right.
2: Mm-hmm.
1: Okay, so let's talk about your journey. Being from here, were you as a child, did you always want to be a filmmaker, or is it something that you wanted to think about as a child, but it came to later?
2: No, I definitely stumbled into it later in life.
1: Mm-hmm. Like most of us,
2: mm-hmm. Especially just being from Arlington, Virginia, there wasn't a big film scene growing up. Right. But my mom is from California. So growing up, like for her, she grew up around Hollywood. She just like loved the movie magic and film. So she always showed us movies growing up. We had so many VHS tapes. I don't know if that's dating us, but
1: don't worry about it.
2: The good old VHS tapes. Yeah. But she kind of would ruin the movie magic growing up, because when we'd watch something, she was kind of like the behind the scenes YouTube before YouTube came, you know. She would look at something, she'd be like, oh, I know how they did that. And she would explain to us how it was done.
1: Okay.
2: So it kind of unveiled everything for me. But because of that, I was always fascinated with it. Mm-hmm. I never thought I'd go into it, though. I loved it, but because on the East Coast, it's just very more business government side of things, I didn't really see myself going into film. I actually wanted to be a forensic chemist because I really liked chemistry. Yeah, so it was very weird, but I was in my senior year of high school, and I was in the most basic English class. Because I was terrible at writing. I can't do novels or anything, but my English teacher had a film club and he loved movies. And he told us for a homework assignment, we had to write a scene in the form of a screenplay, but it had to be from Beowulf. So we were reading Beowulf and we had to take any kind of scene we wanted from that. and we had to turn it into a screenplay for a movie. Okay. And he kind of briefly showed us how to do it. And I just thought it just made sense. It just clicked. And I had so much fun writing it. And then he made that little homework assignment. Like, he made mine the class example for future classes. And I was like, okay, I have something here. Okay. It just kind of stumbled from there. And the college is out there. Didn't really have a lot of film programs, or they were really young. So I couldn't major in film yet. It was more just, oh, you can get like a bachelor's of arts, but what does that mean? So I kind of had to teach myself how to do screenwriting and learn more about film. I was collecting all the books from the libraries and stuff, just trying to teach myself.
1: We know George Mason has a good program.
2: Yeah, they do. They do.
1: American University for, you know, mostly documentaries. Howard University has a good one as well. George Mason. We actually have a film in the festival in March that I saw. It was a thesis. It was a student's thesis, and she did an amazing job. I'm glad to have it. You wouldn't be able to tell this a student film at all. It's pretty top notch, and it looks good. I think they shot it with Ari Alexa, and so the color grading was good as well. And you know, so they had, you know, this one thing about university programs, and this is people, you guys, I don't know how old, you know, many of my listeners are, to be honest with you, but I didn't go to school for film, and I'm a filmmaker, and I won many awards on the film festival circuit, but I did go to school for marketing, and I started my company in my third year of undergrad. So I've been in business for a long time, but I'm also a filmmaker. But it lends well to me, because although I didn't study film in college, it lends well to me as far as my background, because when I create a film, I don't care if it's a long, short, or whatever it is, I'm going to make money from it, because I'm going to rent movie theaters out, promote it, sell tickets, make money, and make profit, which is what the film industry is. It's a film business. It doesn't matter if you're at Paramount Pictures or you're with your own, you got to know how to make money. And a lot of times, filmmakers don't know how to make money from their work. They just don't. They depend on distribution. If they don't get it, then, well, okay, bro, I'm going to just let it live on my computer. I'm going to dump it on YouTube. What's the thing that you love, that you, when you first started to kind of like dabble into filmmaking, what's that thing that you fell in love with when you said, okay, I want to do this? Even when you first dabbled, your first time.
2: It was definitely just the screenwriting of it all.
1: Screenwriting.
2: Yeah, it was screenwriting specifically.
1: The words.
2: Mm-hmm. It was nice to be able to create a world and characters and dialogue that didn't just allow you to escape per se, but it really, I always kind of had a mindset of I'm learning something new about society or about an issue, and I want others to learn it too. And I want to keep talking about it. Okay. And I think it just kind of stemmed from like a lot of my family are like psychology counselor backgrounds. So mental health just kind of always stuck out to me. And then from there, it just kind of became, but yes, the writing part and world building was just fascinating, because for me, it was, you just see on media, like the director and the actor, you know, always getting interviewed and talking about their character breakdown. And then I realized, oh, the screenwriter is the one that creates the character and the dialogue and builds the whole world out. And no one's really interviewing them. I feel like we've come a little ways from that back in the day, but no one talked to the actual writer. Everyone just kind of wanted the face of the character. So that kind of fascinated me.
1: Okay. So how old were you when you first, you know, decided you wanted to kind of try it out, writing?
2: Oh, writing in general, I wanted to try out. It was in middle school. I was trying to come up with ways to kind of have an outlet and process things growing up. So I tried poetry, and I could not do poetry. And I tried to write stories, like novels, and I could not do that. So it wasn't until my senior year of high school where I was, because of my teacher, I was able to learn the screenwriting format. And from there, it was like, okay, I do want to write. It's just those other formats was not the answer. It's literally screenwriting just makes sense to my brain. And I think it's because it's a literal format and everything else was not as literal. There, you could have more depth and meaning to things and over-explain it. And I just don't work like that.
1: Is your mother a psychologist or a psychiatrist or?
2: She's a therapist. So, she deals with a lot of,
1: individual counseling. How about father?
2: So my father was the director of counseling at a high school. So he worked a lot with kids and those counselors, he oversaw that. My sister is a therapist. And
1: okay.
2: So everybody's kind of gravitated kind of that way.
1: Okay. So you decided to become a storyteller.
2: Mm-hmm.
1: How did that fit well with your parents? You have supportive parents, or were they like, okay, well, how are you going to make money?
2: That's fair. I think my mom's always been on board. And I really think it's because she's from California, where mm-hmm. she just understands, like, this is a business. So she's like, yes. My dad is the weary one, where he's like, you know, the government, you know, you can find a job still.
1: It's not too late.
2: It's not too late. And I'm like, no, I'm okay. So it was a mixed bag. But they both definitely didn't want me to, like, they didn't want to hinder my passion. They were like, you can do it if you support yourself, but you got to go and support yourself.
1: Absolutely. Absolutely. I dig it. So we're at the point where you are diving into it. Are you able to make a living from it just yet? Or is it something that you strategize and trying to figure that out?
2: Right now I haven't. I was, ironically, during COVID, mm-hmm. I was doing a lot of freelance screenwriting and I had clients. Mm-hmm. I had private clients and I was working with film festivals at the time. And so that was kind of my income, and it worked out because the world shut down a bit. So I was mm-hmm. able to pay for things. Yeah. But from screenwriting, just because of COVID and the strikes and everything, it was kind of delaying where I wanted to be in my screenwriting career. So I stepped into producing instead.
1: Okay.
2: But as a producer, you know, you got to produce. So now I have.
1: Yeah.
2: Exactly. So I'm like, okay, well, I gave up the freelance gigs of screenwriting and I have day jobs now that kind of help fund the production of things.
1: Okay, nice. That's good. Yeah, is it in the mental health realm, the day job or not? And you don't have to tell us what you do for the day job.
2: No, it's fine. It's not, but I do I work with a lot of kids in the pediatric field and stuff, but everything's remote, which mm-hmm. is nice because I can work on film stuff.
1: Yeah.
2: while multitasking.
1: Yeah, absolutely. And this is the thing, cuz on this show, on Culture Vibes Radio, for me, it's very important for us to share people's process, right? Because we want to make sure people understand, like, it's work. This is mm-hmm. really work. It takes time. It takes perseverance. It takes dedication and goals and you know, for you to set goals and go after it. It's not this thing where you're going to write this blockbuster and you're going to sell it and you straight for life. It's not like that. This is work. You gotta develop love for it. You gotta be passionate behind it. So the transition from just writer to now producing, how was that for you?
2: You know, I thought it would be a lot harder because I am an introvert. And mm-hmm. when I wanted to just be a screenwriter, I'm like, you know what? That's the dream, to just never have to talk to anyone. Write mm-hmm. your story.
1: Good luck.
2: Pitch it. Good luck. Get out.
1: Good luck.
2: But I was a little nervous to be a producer at first. I wanted to do it because I wanted to get things made and things just weren't getting made. And mm-hmm. I just, you know, when you're passionate, you can't just sit around and wait for someone else to just hand it to you. You know, you got to do it. So, but I don't really go on sets, or at least prior to this, I hadn't really been on sets. And mm-hmm. so I was a little worried about how to transition into that. But I realized really quickly that because I am a screenwriter and I know the blueprint of every department because I have to write for it, mm-hmm. that I kind of actually really allowed me to slide easily into a producer role, because when I was talking to the actors, I knew exactly what they needed because I used to write for actors with dialogue and character development. And from there, like, I understood what the cinematographer would need, lighting, set design. So everything is in the screenplay already. And because of that, I could just take it and apply it to set on set production. And I knew what crew we needed.
1: Let me interrupt you real quick.
3: 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And back to the interview with Madeline. She's amazing. Amazing, amazing, amazing. Amazing writer. Just very talented. Just keep on listening.
1: So what do you mean that you, because when you write, when you got your head down and you're writing your screenplay, how did you know about all the things that you said that is already in the script that you already know about, like lighting and so forth? How did you know about lighting without the training?
2: That's a good question. So I didn't have technical training on exactly what type of lighting to use specifically. Okay. I'm still to this day really bad with the technical terms of equipment. But okay, with screenwriting, as a writer, you have to kind of explain if it's day or night, you know, if like you're going to have sunlight, like just kind of streaming through the window. That visual gives the lighting equipment department of like exactly what we're going to do and how we're going to set it up. So it was just that the action and the script, because I already knew how to write that. I knew what each department was going to look for.
1: Okay. That's good explanation. Because I don't want a gaffer or someone to say, what is she talking about? Like, there's no way. Like, you can't, just because you write, you can't do my job. So I just, you know, be like clarity and transparency here on the Cultural Vibes Radio.
2: Definitely not. Please don't ask me to hold anything. I'll go run and get the coffee while everyone else sets up.
1: Yeah, no doubt. I like that. So when it come down to it, and now you tell me what you think about this. Mm-hmm. Producing, as you learning to kind of wrangle the people together to bring to who are needed to make a production. You're a writer. Which process do you like the most? You can only name one. You can only producing or writer. Which one you like? Which one you really like the most?
2: I think I like writing the most.
1: You like writing the most. Okay.
2: Because, I think I'm a writer.
1: Because of your introvert, because of your true introvert personality.
2: Yeah.
1: Introverted exactly. Personality. Okay, cool. All right. I like writing a lot, mm-hmm. But I do like directing because, you know, I have this marketing background all my life. Right. Well, basically almost all my life since high school, because we had majors in my high school in New York. And so I was a marketing major in high school. I like directing because I see the visual. Right. So if I look at if I'm my script or if it's someone else's script, or when I'm reading it, I'm looking at, I see these images. I see these moving images. Mm-hmm. I see where the people should be at and how their facial expressions are, how fast they're walking away from someone, how, if it's like a love scene, and how passionate the love scene should be, or if someone should be not as passionate as the other, if I'm trying to show some type of, if the writer is trying to show that something is unsettling, right? So then I'm seeing one of them being reserved and the other, while the other one is being more like, you know, more into it.
2: And it's fascinating. I mean, I think that's one of the reasons why I don't want to be a director. Yeah. There's just so much that like you have to direct.
1: Different parts.
2: I think a lot of people, I think, forget about that. I think a lot of people think a director just kind of works with the actors and maybe the camera. Like, ooh. I think they forget like how much you do as a director. Like, you have to oversee everything. So which makes it, as a writer, it's like, it's my job to make sure that I have it all fleshed out in a blueprint format so I could pass it to you so that you can read through and be like, what do I need everyone doing in each scene?
1: Yes.
2: People, and it's hard.
1: People who think directing is just whatever they imagine that it is just is just not that. Like, you know, someone, I'm not going to mention his name, but this guy who I met on Facebook, you know, I tried to help him out with the film he wanted to get made. So I offered to direct it, right, for free so that he could pay the actors. Yeah, I don't do anything like that for free. But I did it because I just wanted to help the young brother out. It's a young guy. And I was like, you know what, I'll direct it for you, man. Just say, you know, you don't got to pay me. You could just give the money to other actors so that we could have some good actors or good, you know, good DP and stuff like that. And long story short, I try to keep this short. I created 160-something shot list. 160-something shot list for a short film. I rewrote the script because some stuff didn't make sense on movement. And this guy canceled because he didn't have the money to do it. Like, you know, but he had months and months to plan.
2: Yeah.
1: It was the most sickening. I was so disappointed at this guy, but I don't know him. You know, he's not a friend. You know what I mean? I was taking him on to help out. So I was so disappointed. But a lot of what people don't know, that a lot of the work of a director is done in pre-production, not even on set.
2: Mm-mm.
1: You know what I'm saying? It's a lot you got to do. And so I wanted to kind of piggyback what you're saying about the director got so many different things. It's not just about like just telling people what to do and sit back and look at a monitor. It's not that.
2: It's not at all. I think more people need to be aware of that.
1: Yeah, for sure.
2: Do a lot.
1: Yeah. So let's talk about your current projects. And hold on. What school did you go to? What schools did you go to?
2: Oh, so I did community college at Nova, which if you're a DMV person, you'd know what that is.
1: Yeah, right.
2: And then I transferred to VCU. I was doing forensic chem at the time though. Because
1: so you was in medical.
2: There wasn't anything yet. Yeah. But then I was doing it and I realized, you know what? I really do want to stick to film. I had a moment where I was like, oh, I'm going to be stuck in a lab all day. And I don't think I'm passionate about that. So
1: That's right.
2: I quit and then I waited a year and then I got into George Mason's film program.
1: Oh, you did go to George Mason.
2: So I got my bachelor's there. But the thing is, it was still young at the time, so I was the only feature screenwriter there. It was just me, and there was one other woman there, and she was trying to learn TV, and I wanted to do features. And the program was so young, they didn't know where to put us. Mm-hmm. So my experience of the film program was like two screenwriting classes, and then the rest was just like the classes that English majors would do for like novels and stuff. Because they didn't know where to put us.
1: Oh, okay. That's sad. you was a guinea pig. You was a guinea pig?
2: I was the guinea pig. Yeah,
1: okay, you was a guinea pig. Oh, that's so sad.
2: But we're here now.
1: You're here now, exactly. It's okay. And then,
2: it's okay.
1: And you had to be a guinea pig for them to develop the program that they have today.
2: Exactly. They're like, what's not working?
1: So all these young filmmakers owe you. They owe you.
2: Yeah, you know, they should advertise me.
1: Yeah, they should give you some residuals from their stuff when they start making money. All right. So that's cool. That's really good to know. I didn't know that you went to GMU. George Mason, GMU. So now, at this point in your career, you have some short films that you already made.
2: Mm-hmm.
1: And you got one that's in currently in post-production. So let's talk about the last one you did. Let's talk about the first one you ever shot and created or whatever was part of. And let's go to the one that just finished the film circuit takeout. And then we'll go to the next one and we go from there. So the first film you ever worked on?
2: The first film I ever worked on.
1: In the capacity of you writing or doing something significant.
2: Okay. Does it count if it was completed or not?
1: Yeah, sure. Go back. Give us your incompleted work. Let's talk about your incompleted work. Let's talk about the pipe dreams. I love talking about pipe dreams. Yeah, let's talk about it.
2: the first ever thing that I actually like wrote, and I actually directed and edited, I did all myself. It was during George Mason's film program, actually.
1: Oh, okay. Okay.
2: So it was a short doc on my brother because he has severe ADHD. And so it was just a short doc of a day in the life of a kid with severe ADHD. And I just followed him around, and it was a homework project. So really it was just for class, and there were rules with that. You know, the professor was like, it can't be longer than 5 minutes, yada, yada. But he liked it so much that it went on to go to like the best of FOBs. And it was actually like in the student film section of the Virginia Film Festival. So I got to go do that. But that was the first thing that like I ever made.
1: What year?
2: Oh gosh, that was I want to say it was 2017.
1: Okay.
2: Yeah.
1: Now, I was working with them. That's when I started working with the Virginia Film Festival in 2017 when we had Spike Lee.
2: Yes, it was Spike Lee, because I do remember they built up the excitement that we as the students were going to be able to meet with him, and then it got canceled, and I was so bummed because I was like, I was that close for meeting him.
1: I'm sorry. I know Spike, when Spike got picked up from the airport. We have food for him at the location, catered food, but he wanted Waffle House. he demanded it. So they had to stop and get Waffle House.
2: Wow.
1: Either it was IHOP or Waffle House. I think it was Waffle House, if I'm not mistaken. Either one of them, IHOP or Waffle House. But I think it was Waffle House.
2: Wow. That's great.
1: Yeah, but we brought the kids, some high school students to him.
2: Okay.
1: Yeah, it was just high school students we brought to him. He was pushing Morehouse University for them to attend when they graduate. Mm. And I was pushing Norfolk State University. I went to Norfolk State. He went to Morehouse.
2: Okay.
1: So I was pushing Norfolk State. So he would say Morehouse. We in this intimate, room. And he would say Morehouse. You going to Morehouse? And then I would say Norfolk State. He said Morehouse. So I said Norfolk State. But it's Spike, so I let him win.
2: But later you took the kids aside and you were like, but Norfolk State.
1: Norfolk State University, yeah, right. Hold on, where were we before Spike Lee? You was part of Virginia Film Festival as not the student filmmaker. So did that screen, that film screen at Virginia Film Festival?
2: Yeah, it screened. Okay. Yeah, it was really exciting.
1: How was it received?
2: A lot of people liked it. Yeah, a lot of the audience came up and asked why it wasn't longer. And
1: that's a good question.
2: I was like, well, it was a homework assignment, so there was a reason why it wasn't longer,
1: That's good though. That's good for your, that's good for you though to have that question asked because they wanted more. You know, they liked They liked it. So then what came after that?
2: After that, I strictly just did screenwriting for a few years. So okay. Because that was really the only thing I did, just because of where I was in the program, I really was just screenwriting. So, but when I graduated, my first gig right after graduating was out in California, and it was some private client. He wanted a feature script made. It hasn't gone anywhere yet, but that was like my first job. I got paid for it. Right. And it took a couple months, and I was so excited, because I was fresh out of college, and I'm like, I'm doing it. I think I was like 23 or so at the time, and I'm like, I got it.
1: Yeah, you went to college. You were a writer, and you came out of college, and you got a writing gig.
2: I was writing.
1: That's the dream. That's I can imagine how you were feeling. You was like, I made it.
2: I made it, and there was an executive producer on board at the time, and then COVID-19 hit.
1: It happened.
2: And the whole project fell apart.
1: A lot of projects fell apart for people.
2: Mm-hmm.
1: A lot of did you get paid all your money?
2: I got paid all my money.
1: Oh, good.
2: Thank goodness.
1: Was it lucrative enough for you to say, okay, there's potential in this? Like, if I could do this, then I could make even more. So was it good enough for you to kind of feel that way?
2: It was, yeah. I made a few thousand off of it. And like, it was a job. And I was really excited because I was so young and I was new, you know, to the scene of Hollywood. But I was like, okay, so if I just push myself and I grind and I like put myself out there, I will get gigs, you know. And so I was just kind of, because COVID had shut things down, I was just virtually online, just advertising myself. Mm-hmm.
1: Right.
2: Through different things. I think my main thing was Upwork at the time.
1: Okay.
2: And I got a lot of gigs through that. So it gave me the momentum. And then on top of that, I stayed doing script reading for film festivals and competitions because I thought it would be good to be a reader. So I saw what other people were writing, but also how could I help other writers improve their technical skills.
1: Okay.
2: I think that was it after that. And then just kept screenwriting.
1: No, congratulations on that.
2: Thank you. Yeah.
1: You know, I think and what people need to understand too is, like, for instance, you know, I run the Indie Short Film Festival.
2: Mm-hmm.
1: I work on the festival year round, basically, right? I may take a break between, you know, when the festival ends, probably for like a month, maybe a month and a half. But the reality is the traveling that I do for it and the amount of hours that I do for it annually, if I pull any money out of the festival to pay myself, it's like almost like I would say slave labor. Slave wages, meaning that it's not really it's better than slave wages because slaves don't get paid anything, right?
2: Right.
1: But I'm talking about it's like it's way below minimum wage. Oh, forget about it. It's not even the same. Please. But I love the film festival, and the film festival for me is about providing a platform for other filmmakers, right? Mm-hmm. And you know, I mean, you know your calling and you know your purpose, then you don't think about it being way below minimum wage. It's like you're doing what you love and you feel as though I made it. Like, this is what I'm supposed to be doing.
2: Yeah.
1: You know, I still got my main job, but the festival, I mean, it helps so many people. You know, when I'm screening 110 films, that's 110 groups of filmmakers that I'm providing the platform. And then you want to get into the nitty gritty of like the screenwriting competition and, you know, people who actually come to the festival and I provide a platform for a lot of people. So I feel good about that.
2: That's how you know it's passion.
1: Yeah, that's how you know. You know it's what it is. So the film, when you made the short film Takeout.
2: Yes.
1: Okay, so tell us what that's about and what went into making that.
2: Takeout was like officially the first thing I produced and it made it through
1: Did you write it?
2: I co-wrote it.
1: Okay.
2: Me and the director wrote it together. We were actually sitting and waiting for a takeout order while we were just talking about film and business. And then I got a notification that the order was going to get delayed. And we were like, that is something. There's something there. Like, and from there we decided, what if a couple is waiting on a takeout order, like to get delivered, and it keeps getting delayed. And as it keeps getting delayed, it's creating more tension because the couple is probably hangry and they haven't been talking about things that they should be talking about in their relationship. And so it's kind of all cards are on the table and now everyone's speaking about how they're feeling and are they going to make it? Are they not going to make it? And it was just kind of what does it take? Sometimes it's just the smallest thing to tip people over where it's like, I've had enough. And so we made it the takeout order getting delayed. So it's just a short film and it's just diving into a relationship.
1: It sounds fun. It sounded like it was fun making it. Was it

0: we fed everybody, and we
1: that's did good.
0: Two long nights just to make sure the world is quiet.
1: Make sure you feed people.
0: Yes, and feeding people and gas reimbursement.
1: And since we were talking about lighting before, how was your lighting?
0: It was beautiful.
1: Since you're an expert in lighting because you wrote screenplays.
0: I'm an expert in lighting now. Since you wrote screenplays.
1: Oh, my God. I'm trying to laugh so hard because my back hurt. My lungs. Oh, my goodness. I'm sick.
0: It taught me a lot about lighting on that film. There's so many different techniques where I was like,
1: yeah,
0: this is awesome. I didn't know all the little things that you could be doing. I just knew it's night. You need to make sure that you accommodate for nighttime and make sure the space is lit well.
1: Yeah, exactly. And you're in the apartment. The good thing about being in an apartment, if you know anything about lighting, you control the elements. You're not relying on sunlight, and which means that you don't have to have these big HMIs lighting, powerful lights. You don't really need that in the apartment per se. You can make things work, with some good qualities, CRI lighting, high CRI, but some good quality lights, and you could do your thing, rig it. As long as you got the space, to the ceiling to rig some stuff or placement,
0: Yeah, that's true. My ceilings are actually pretty high, so
1: that's good.
0: It was, we were able to pull it off. It was really cool.
1: Yeah, that's good. That's good. And so now you sent that out to the film festivals, and you got some selections, you got some screenings. Okay.
0: Yeah, so we sent it out, and it spent about a year or so just circulating the different festivals. So it premiered on the West Coast, premiered on the East Coast, and now it's available for everybody.
1: Okay. And what you say the most challenging thing that you faced on set, and how did you overcome it?
0: Ooh, that's a good question. I think the most challenging thing was making the apartment look bigger on camera than it was in real life, because I don't have the largest space, and we had so much equipment that we had to figure out where to put. And it's like, if you watch the film, you can't even tell, but there were times where there was equipment in the office room, in the bedroom, it was tucked behind the camera. Like, we were all squished, and it was like, how do we maneuver around this? Especially because the director wanted like at least one long take, and it's like, how do you move through the space and not pick up the equipment in the corner? But I think like the best thing to kind of that we were able to fight through that with was just rehearsal. Like, we did so much rehearsal where the actors came over, the cinematographer came over, and we just like walked through the space, and then we kind of marked where the equipment would go so that we didn't have to accidentally get it or catch it in frame. And I think it was the best experience, especially for my first time producing, because I'd never really been on set before, and so I didn't know how valuable rehearsal was. And so because of that, it set like the bar high for me. So moving forward with other productions, I'm like, you have to rehearse. We have to practice, you've got to get your framing right and the timing right for everything.
1: Right.
0: Because it sets you up for success. It really allowed me to value pre-production a lot more with the other departments, because I only thought about it in the space as just a writer for the longest time. So,
1: okay.
0: So that was hard.
1: Yeah. So now the film that you are currently in post-production, is there a title or working title?
0: Yeah, it's called The Process.
1: The Process.
0: And so it's just a short about a young alcoholic, and he's processing his grief as he's talking to his roommate/best friend in their apartment together. And so it's just him going through the process of grief and dealing with his alcoholism and what it's like for not just a young man, but a young Black man to go through a harsh reality and not go and get help like therapy or services that the community provide, but just kind of imploding inside your home and not talking to people that you really need to talk to.

0: Yeah, I understand that. That's yeah, quite often in the black community, at least in the past, particularly in the past, now you see a lot more people, a lot more black men and even women going to a counselor or, therapy or, getting, just being able to speak to someone who's very neutral or should be very neutral. But that's not a thing in our community. Our community has always been like, okay, you go to church. Church was one of those places your pastor was your counselor, for many people. And then some people who didn't even do that, they just, because we were, in this country and black people in this country, we had to pull up by the bootstraps type of thing, and you got to kind of take care of yourself and take care of your family and take care of your community yourself. And then because of trust, not trusting and not wanting to divulge what you've been going through in your family and your household or whatever, so it's always been this thing like taboo, kind of sort of, it's like, oh, you crazy, or if you're on Prozac, oh, you crazy, like, and then so it was a stigma. But I'm glad that people get help. People who need help are getting, more people are getting help. Of course, some people are still not doing it, but I think that, it's more accepted now. It's more widely accepted than it was.
1: Yeah, I think the biggest thing is just people are talking about it more, but then also we just have these like social platforms and media like film to show stories. And I think that's the beautiful thing about being filmmakers is the things we didn't see growing up, we can now create them for the next generations and set that example. So I think it's nice to have those and keep getting people talking.
0: Yeah, the platform is great, right? Having this ability to be able to tell these stories, and a lot of our stories are not original per se, meaning that they're being pulled from real life stuff. Like you were waiting for your order, your takeout order. You made a film about it. Yes, it probably wasn't another film about that per se, but it came from an experience. So a lot of films come from experiences, and that's one of the reasons why you can't really take films and say, oh, it's just films, because a lot of times the filmmakers are getting the information. So when they're making a film about, like, let's say FBI, CIA, Homeland Security, they making films about some crazy stuff, yo, it's real. It very well can be real. We're talking about people from the Washington Post, journalists, investigative journalists who are consulting the filmmakers in Hollywood about different things that they've extensively researched to gather information in DC about whatever administrators are doing that not necessarily in the public. But there's a basis because stuff happens all the time, right? So you can't believe everything you see in the movies, but you gotta have a brain that say, you know what, this very well could be true. Because the goal is to protect secrets. The goal is to protect. They don't want American citizens to be in mass hysteria. So there's decisions that have got to be made in government that's not going to necessarily get out to the public, because their goal or whatever, quote unquote, their goal is to protect. And sometimes the horrible decisions got to be made to do that. So, but when the movement, when you see the stuff in the movies, you can't just be like, oh, that's just the movies. Yeah, right. You don't understand how much research goes into
1: Goes into
0: that blockbuster movie. They got a lot of money. And they can pay a Washington Post investigator to, I mean, journalist to consult on different things. So I'm not gonna go into a whole conspiracy theories, but just understand our job is very important as storytellers.
1: Yeah,
0: You
1: absolutely.
0: know, is our job very important. So but yeah, so the process, so what do you want to happen with the process? What's the goal?
1: The goal is to put it through film festivals, And I want to kind of utilize it as a platform. So I'm hoping to add it to a screening block. I want to do an event during Mental Health Awareness Months, which are, you know, made from July. And I want to be able to use it as an opportunity to show the community film, but talking about mental health and specifically in minorities. Gotcha. But then at the same time, bring like the mental health community to this event so that the communities can all kind of collaborate and meet together. And so we're allowing more information of like how you can get help. And these are the resources that you have while also creating film and talking through that medium. And so I kind of want to marry the two. So I have a lot of plans for it, but hopefully going to be circulating around a lot.
0: Well, you know, I like that though, because, and it's funny because it seems like it connects back to your family, you know, like what your family do for, you know, for their career, some of your family members, you know, as far as in the mental health space and counseling and so forth. So you kind of like getting back to those roots in a way, you know?
1: Yeah. In a way, it's like, you know, make what you know.
0: Yeah, right. That's good. Let me ask you a question about that, though, because you do have people at your fingertips. Have you talked to your mom or anyone else about it before you guys started making it? Or, you know?
1: Yeah, you'll usually throw them the script before we film it. I'm like, what's your takeaway here? Like, is this, am I hitting beats correctly? They're usually my go-to like little consultants, email. But they loved it. So hopefully I'm like,
0: did they change anything? Did they suggest any changes when it came down to, let's say, the person who's dealing with the mental struggle and like maybe like a response, a sentence, a line that they may, And then did they say, oh, no, they wouldn't say this. This is kind of...
1: Oh, that's a good question. I don't think that they changed or, like, suggested any specific, like, dialogue change or anything. Okay. But they did give notes on, like, how a person would kind of react or act to things, and just kind of keeping that consistent, you know? Like, if he's an alcoholic, just kind of make sure that through line with the director is, like, he's hungover, and if he's not hungover, what's off about that, you know? His friend in the film is a drug addict, and so it's like, what specific drug? Like, how are you showing that? Are you using the right type of props for the equipment for that? So it was just kind of fine-tuning and making sure it was a little closer to accuracy than just kind of writing something and making it up.
0: Yeah, exactly. That's why I was, you know.
1: Yeah.
0: But I do rewrites on other people's films. It's because usually it's because they didn't think about, you know, they wrote something, but that's not what really happened in this particular moment. It's not normal. And so I changed stuff like that. That's the reason why I changed stuff. I want to say thank you so much for coming, coming to Culture Vibes Radio. Madeline Rooks. And what's the name of the company again?
1: Rookie Productions.
0: Okay. And how do you, how can people reach out to you if they want to, you know, kind of connect with you on social media?
1: Oh, yeah. We're on Instagram at Rookie Prod. That's PROD. And then you can go to our website, rookieproductions.org. And those are the quickest ways to get a hold of us and see us. We're always posting and we're always creating. So,
0: okay. And how can people, the movie, the short film, process that is going to come out within the film festival circuit next year, 2026.
1: Yes.
0: And people will be able to hopefully, you know, go to your social media and you have dates up there. Is that where you're going to have like the dates?
1: Media will be the dates where we'll kind of announce what festivals it went into, if it's screening anywhere, where it's screening, what time. And then on our website, you can also subscribe, and we do newsletters and kind of give updates for everybody through there too, if you want it just straight to your email.
0: Okay, and what's the website?
1: Rookieproductions.org.
0: Okay, rookieproductions.org. ROOKIE?
1: Yes.
0: Okay, productions.org. And that comes from your name?
1: Look. Yeah, it comes from, I knew it was my dad's nickname growing up, so all of his friends call him Rookie.
0: Oh, that's nice.
1: So it was named after my dad.
0: Oh, that's sweet. I know he's loving that. He's still alive?
1: Yeah, he's still alive. Yeah, okay, when he found out, he told me I technically didn't ask for permission, but he'll let it slide.
0: Yeah, I like that. give his daughter a hard time.
1: Yeah.
0: All right, well, thank you so much. Everyone, Coach Vibes Radio, give it up to Madeline Looks. Come on, let's give it up. Yay.
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All right, guys, I'm about to step out, going home, and I'm going to leave you guys, but I'm going to leave you guys with some good music. 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

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Don't close the door. Listen. I've been waiting to tell you this. You are more than a man could ever want. 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

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This is Midnight Confession, and I am DJ Cowboy filling in. We're going to start the hour off with some Amy Winehouse. This is There Is No Greater Love.

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You just heard Point and Kill by Little Sims. Before that was The Wave by Jungle off their latest project that's coming out next Friday called Sunshine. And before that was Haunt demo from All This Bad Blood, one of Bastille's mixtapes. And then before that was Balaclava by the Arctic Monkeys. And then we started off with There Is No Greater Love by Amy Winehouse, the one, the only. 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All right. I think it's time to get back into it. This is Adrian Linker. Technically, this is a Big Thief song, but Adrian is Big Thief. So it's an Adrian Linker song, but it's also, you might recognize as a Big Thief song, but I think I like this version better. It's off her album, Bright Future.

Guys, I have a confession. This is my midnight confession, since this is Midnight Confessions. I want to be a cowboy. That's my segue into this next song. I Want to Be a Cowboy Baby by C-Mac.

0: 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I'm DJ Cowboy, and this is Midnight Confessions. You just heard Music by Underscores off her newest project, You. Before that was Why Oh Why by Born at Midnight. And before that was I Want to Be a Cowboy Baby, which I felt was apt for me. And then before that was Minnie the Moocher by Big Bad Voodoo Daddy. And then we started off with Vampire Empire by Adrian Linker. 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
0: All right, y'all. Let's get back to it. This is a Cranberries track that I discovered today off their album Wake Up and Smell the Coffee. This is Time is Ticking Out.

JK, all that was actually the Decemberist. I pressed the wrong play button. That was Philomena by the Decemberist. Now we're going to listen to the Cranberries.

What a creepy jam that was. That was Dangerous by Big Data featuring Joywave. And before that, you heard Wildflowers by Dolly Parton, Linda Ronstadt, and Emmylou Harris. And before that was Time Is Ticking Out by the Cranberries. And then we started off with Philomena by the Decemberists. It could be a calm, starry night where the moon is bright or rumbling and thundering, and you could be wondering, as the darkness shields the light, if everything merges with the night? Yes, everything, say Annie DeBlanco and Brock, who invite you to join them every Wednesday night at 11 p.m. for a Cosmos of Music. And if you didn't know, I will be filling in for them tomorrow, so if you like this set, you can catch me again tomorrow. Foggy Nation brings you mood-motivated music for midweek musing. You'll hear music from all genres, soul, punk, funk, dance, and of course, rock. That's Foggy Notion Wednesday afternoons from 2 to 4 right here on WTJU. I'm DJ Cowboy. This is Midnight Confessions. I hope y'all are having a good time. Local artist, she's from the RVA area. Her name is Dory Freeman, and this is Appalachian.

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I'm DJ Cowboy. This is Midnight Confessions. That was Perfect Stranger by FKA Twigs. And before that was Appalachian by Dory Freeman. All right. Let's see. We're going to switch it up a little bit. This song I found, sometimes I just go to the record store and pick out something that has like a compelling cover on it, and I liked the cover for this album, and so I was like, well, I'm just gonna get it and see how I feel. And then I found this song and I've been obsessed with it. This is Starburster by Fontaines D.C.

You're listening to WTJU. That was a request from a caller. Thanks. That was an awesome track. That was Lampshades on Fire by Modest Mouse. And before that, you heard Hollywood Witches by Woody and Jeremy. And then you heard before that Starburster by Fontaines DC. Coming up next on a our schedule is Limerence Addiction at 1 a.m. every Wednesday morning from 1 to 3 a.m. Get shamelessly wistful and a little bit debauched. 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Eclectic Women is the only radio program in Central Virginia that features women's music exclusively, spanning all musical genres and the globe with a variety of rich perspectives. Hear it each Tuesday afternoon from 12 to 2 p.m. Invisible Records is an artist-run gallery and studio space located in the Woolen Mills neighborhood of Charlottesville, Virginia. Visible Records seeks to provide Central Virginians with compelling contemporary arts and a variety of local events and programs to build strong communities. The studio features rotating exhibitions open Tuesday through Saturday from 11 a.m. to 5 p.m. And beyond arts, their space is also home to Common Fields Crew, Community Gardens, and Charlottesville's Little Free Fridge. To find out more about their programming or to get involved, visit visible-records.com. All right. Well, up next, I got for you some more Americana. This is Hooray for the Riff Raff, Palenque.

die dreaming, hating, and waiting. 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Juan, Miguel, Milagro, Olga, Manuel, from the nervous breakdown street where the mice live like billionaires and the people do not live at all.

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2: 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I'm DJ Cowboy, and this is Midnight.

confession. Before those PSAs, you heard A Loving Feeling by Mitski. And before that was 17 by Indigo D'Souza. And then before that was Lauren by Men I Trust. Before that was Titanic by Stella and Redenho. And we started off with Palante by Hooray for the Riff Raff, which, if you're wondering what it means keep going. It's a very impactful song. I love that song. All right, back to more Appalachia. This person I'm about to play is also from the area. I think she's either from RBA or Charlottesville. I actually met her at the Southern a couple years ago when she opened for Kate Bollinger. This is Lael Neal, Every Star Shivers in the Dark.

You guys, I have another midnight confession for you. I'm a witch. I say that. That's my segue into this next song. This is Witches by Alice Phoebe Lou.

says, it's about time for me to hit, I hate to say it, this has been a fun couple hours. I hope you enjoyed my midnight confessions. You just heard Witches by Alice Phoebe Liu, and before that was Closer to You by Sammy Ray and the Friends, and then before that you heard Nothing Better by The Postal Service, before that is LR by Nilufer Yanya, and then we started off that section with Every Star Shivers in the Dark by Lael Neal. I'm DJ Cowboy. This has been Midnight Confessions. If you like this set, I'll be back tomorrow for Merging with the Night. And yeah, that's about it for me. Well, I do have one more PSA. 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All right, you guys. Once again, I'm DJ Cowboy. If you liked what you heard, come back tomorrow. Same time, 11 to 1 a.m. I will be here merging with the night and practicing my witchy powers in preparation for the witching hour. All right. See y'all later. Good night.

0: is limerence?
1: Well, limerence is a condition that was described in the 1970s by Dorothy Tennant, a psychologist. And it's when we develop an intense obsessive infatuation to another person. There's obstructions, there's barriers to consummating the relationship. We sort of get caught in this obsessive loop. And it's almost like, what it is, it's very akin to an addiction, of being addicted to this other person. I just want to add, I know limerence all too well. And the thing with limerence is, you'll know if you've had it just by the description I've given.
2: It bleaches out stains, wipes out germs as no other leading cleanser can.
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0: DJ Malpasso here with you on another Limerence Addiction. And we just opened the show with the endlessly quotable Smooth Sailing by Queens of the Stone Age. And that also happens to have one of my favorite music videos of all time, so definitely go check that out. And let's get right back into it with new Charlie XCX.
1: Let's go shopping. Buy some shoes, I'll buy a smile, I'll buy some jewelry, a personality, a whole backstory, card declined. Let's go shopping, I'll buy a handbag, I'll buy some perfume, a mahjong sofa, a new apartment, j'ai jamais quitté, a whole new life. 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Let's go

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The studio features rotating exhibitions open Tuesday through Saturday from 11 a.m. to 5 p.m. and Beyond Arts, their space is also home to Common Fields Community Gardens and Charlottesville's Little Free Fridge. 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

Maintenance by Everett Maddox. It's a thankless task sweeping up the halls of consciousness. My friends are all such fools, I can't help liking them. They want to create or destroy, and somebody has to just keep order. These closed doors emit the sounds of snip, snip, snipping. My friends are snipping up insights. They throw the rejects out through little slots in the doors. I come along and sweep them up like ticker tape into a gleaming pile. It's 5 o'clock now, and I wouldn't mind hoisting a few down at Arthur's Bar and Grill. Some of my friends have already gone. They don't think I have any fun. They don't know I carry a hip flask and talk far into the night to the rats.

DJ Malpasso here on Limerence Addiction. And we started that set with Card Declined by Charlie XCX from the brand spankin' new Music Fashion Film just out about a week ago. Then we heard Memory Go by Peter Murphy from Ninth. English Summer Rain by Placebo from Sleeping with Ghosts. The Prettiest Star by David Bowie from Aladdin Sane. What Are We Gonna Do Now by Indigo D'Souza from I Love My Mom. Elephant Woman by Blonde Redhead from one of my faves, Misery is a Butterfly. Then John Cale, who has been collaborating with the aforementioned Charlie XCX lately, with The Endless Plane of Fortune from Paris 1919. And it was I See Future in You by Belgian band Perkowski from their debut EP of this year, House of Work. Followed by It Was Beautiful by TV Priest, that's a sub pop band, and we went back a few years to the album My Other People. Then we heard Dan Behar, aka Destroyer, with The Same Thing as Nothing from last year's Dan's Boogie. And finally, we heard Smoke Gets in Your Eyes, the Brian Ferry version. And let's get back to it with Iggy and the Stooges.

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I am DJ Mal Paso, and you are listening to Limerence Addiction.

excited for the first time and you felt alive. And that's what it is to have a crush on somebody, to fall for somebody. It makes you feel alive. When it switches into limerence, where you're having this, I gotta make it work no matter what, even when you feel somebody pulling away, even when they have pulled away and you can't stop thinking about them, that's also your quest to feel alive. So I want you to respect that part of yourself. It needs to live in color. It needs to be alive. And, you know, you're dented and bruised. And

Good evening and welcome to hour two of Limerence Addiction. We just opened the hour with Filter covering the Turtles' Happy Together from the 2013 Baz Luhrmann Great Gatsby soundtrack. And we'll jump back into it with some Porridge Radio.

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Mashup of ambient and beat-based electronic music, Electronic Explorations navigates the road less traveled of electronic music, alternating Saturday mornings at 1. Let's also talk about Cadmium. Cadmium is a show for people who hear the phrase black and crusty sludge and think of music instead of the stuff that builds up around your sink drain. Every Sunday morning at 1, Mr. Owl takes you on a screaming ride through extreme metal past and present, from the shallow underground to the molten iron at the Earth's core. You might hear some clean singing, but don't hold your breath.

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I know I am. I know I am. 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I thought I'd asked you. 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Because I miss it. Because I love you. Because you like me. You're special.

Tea for You Too by Ron Padgett. My friends, I want to tell you that in general, things are all right with me, relatively speaking. Just a second, here's Einstein asking where the tea is. I reassure him it will be ready soon, relatively speaking, and he shuffles back to the room that holds him, with plenty of space for that cup of tea, even though the cup is 12 feet in diameter, about the same size as my thinking of you this morning.

0: 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Like normal.
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TJ Malpasso, thanks for hanging out with me here on Limerence Addiction. In that last set, we heard Sweet by Porridge Radio. That's an English band I got into exploring Bandcamp back in 2020. After that was Cup of Coffee by Garbage from Beautiful Garbage. Then it was Eden by Dead Finks from this year's new Plastic Abyss. After that was Bastard Son by Scissor Gun, going back to 2017's Assault 2, but Scream If You Want to Go Faster from last year actually made my best of list. After that was Please Don't Die by Father John Misty from God's Favorite Customer, which I think is always going to be my Father John Misty album, and I saw him here in Charlottesville when he was touring that album. After that was Sanctuary by Bill Orcutt from How to Rescue Things 2024. And that's an album that is actually wall art in my apartment. After that was Crimes of Passion by Cindy Lee from the absolutely otherworldly Diamond Jubilee, also from 2024. Then it was a run of classics, in my opinion. The Date by Scott Weiland from 12 Bar Blues. The Laughing Man by St. Vincent from Daddy's Home. And New Age, a Velvet Underground cover by Tori Amos from Strange Little Girls. This has been DJ Malpasso with Limerence Addiction. Until next time, take care of yourselves and each other because, say it with me, everything is going to be everything. Good night, folks.

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3: 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Pretty good.
4: 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All right. One take, two.
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How good is your ear and your folk music memory? Recognize this tune? It's The Miller of Drohan by Lunasa. What about this guitar? Stefan Rimble and Echoes of Spain. Or what about this group? That's Hawktail and The Tobogganist. So what do these three acts have in common? 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

0: Well, shut the door. 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
1: Motown.
0: It's not even 5 feet. Well, if you're gonna make it right, you're surely gonna end up wrong.
1: You don't look like Marvin the Vandellas.
0: Oh, she's gonna start it all over again. Somebody get her out of here. Electricity comes from other planets.
1: Ooh. It's not that bad a solo. 4 times.
0: Oh!
1: It's pretty together.
0: You can't stay here. You didn't stand your hand.
1: I can talk to myself this way.
0: Lock the door this time.

0: let's start again. Well, New York buildings are very high and not at all offensive. Lock the door. We're gonna carry on at infinite length, my dear. The Pope in the Silver Castle.
1: Is that awful?
2: Hey,
0: that's fine. That's
2: in a booth.
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1: 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He goes, they might be giants. 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
3: The spatter becomes a spray, the spray becomes a stream, and the stream becomes a waterfall. 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

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I turn lakes into porridge and buildings into bile. I am noxious with trilling valleys with vomit torrents. Castles crumble in landslides and I munch the rubble. 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I seep into power sockets and travel along the wires at the speed of light across vast electrical networks. 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This is sex. 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I am supercharged, flaming, puke storming every cell, molecule and atom I can find. I'm cancer. I am flying. I am a rainbow unfurling across the sky. I am floating. I am omni. 500,000,000. The world is my interior. It no longer spins. It is altered. My density forces me outward. I am in orbit. 1,000,000,000. I am Saturn's rings and Jupiter's storms. I am the weather. I am the sun's heat. I am the night sky. 500,000,000,000. The solar system is due. To the Kuiper Belt and beyond. I fill the void. Exploding suns vomit comets. Comets vomit acid rain. Spilled milk over the Milky Way. 1,000,000,000,000. The stars are myself. Racing faster outwards. Upwards, downwards, inwards. Losing track of my place in the vomit. First, every nowhere. I am heavy. I am gravity. 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Expansion. 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I am a black hole shitting into the void. I tear through the skin of perception and into the next. 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

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Welcome to Classical Prelude. I'm Ralph Graves. Our featured work is the Symphony No. 6, Opus 60, by Antonín Dvořák. We begin with the setting of the Magnificat by Orlando de Lassus. This is the Pro Cantione Antiqua.

The Magnificat by Orlando de Lassus. That was the Pro Cantione Antiqua. You're listening to Classical Prelude on Charlottesville Classical. Our featured work is the Symphony No. 6, Opus 60 of Anton Dvorak. This is the Milwaukee Symphony Orchestra, directed by Zdeněk Pál.

Antonin Dvorak's Symphony No. 6, Opus 60. That was the Milwaukee Symphony Orchestra, conducted by Zdeněk Makal. This has been Classical Prelude with your host, Ralph Graves. Thanks so much for listening.

0: You're listening to WTJU Charlottesville. It's time for local news. Virginia's so-called assault weapons ban was supposed to go into effect July 1st. But as VPM News correspondent Hannah Davis-Reed explains, it's likely to stay blocked until 2027.
1: Virginia Democrats passed a law banning new sales of semi-automatic weapons that carry more than 15 rounds of ammunition, like the popular AR-15 rifle. A Virginia judge overseeing one legal challenge granted a preliminary injunction blocking the ban from being enforced statewide. State attorneys and the plaintiff that sued agreed to pause these cases until after the U.S. Supreme Court reviews similar bans in other states in its next term. But the injunction still stands, which Justin Davis, the National Rifle Association's public affairs director, hailed as a victory.
2: We stopped this insane radical gun grab in its tracks.
1: It's unclear when a Supreme Court ruling can come. The court's next term starts in October. Hannah Davis-Reed, VPM News.
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I'm Ken Nail, and I'll be your host until 9 o'clock, presenting classical music to help you start your day. So pour your coffee, sit back, and enjoy Classical Sunrise on WTJU.

And before we begin our music, let's look outside at the weather. Well, it was an exciting drive in this morning with heavy rain a little while ago. I thought I needed the amphibicar. That should stop around 8:30, and the forecast calls for a mix of clouds and sun throughout the day with highs in the mid-80s. Now, based on the last few days, we'll see how accurate that is. But hey, we've needed the rain, or at least my lawn has. And here, music from Antonio Salieri for your classical sunrise.

0: Yes, the ever-tuneful Antonio Salieri getting us off to a rousing start here on Classical Sunrise. That was La Vasicia Rapita, the overture to the opera. The Slovak Radio Symphony Orchestra was led by Michael Dittrich. Now, the title, La Vasicia Rapita, can be translated as The Stolen Bucket, and it's the title of a 1622 mock epic poem by Alessandro Tassoni. Now, the opera based upon that premiered in Vienna in 1722, had a pretty good run, 21 performances that year. Well, thanks for starting your day right with WTJU every weekday morning from 7 to 9. Classical Sunrise eases you through your busy morning with friendly, knowledgeable hosts and special features you won't find anywhere else. 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In the 8 o'clock hour, we present Ralph Graves with Composer Cameo, sharing the very human stories of the great and near great.
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0: Yeah, and you can check out more details on that performance at WTJU.net. Professor Bebop was a fixture here at WTJU for so many years. Well, coming up later this hour, we have an impromptu for piano by Schubert. My name's Ken Nail. I'm with you until 9, and it is 7:11 here in the morning. Our next piece was composed between 1932 and 1933, and this Concerto for Violin and Orchestra by Irish composer Ina Boyle is a very lush and romantic work, subtitled To the Memory of Her Mother. Now, it's long neglected and rediscovered in the archive of Trinity College Dublin recently, and featured on a new release from Sony Classical. Here's the Concerto for Violin and Orchestra of Ina Boyle. Our soloist is Esther Abrami, and she is supported by the Vienna Radio Symphony Orchestra, led by Irene Delgado Jimenez.

from the 2025 release on Sony Classical entitled Women. That was the Concerto for Violin and Orchestra of Ina Boyle. Esther Abrami was our soloist. The Vienna Radio Symphony Orchestra was led by Irene Delgado Jimenez. Now, Ina Boyle had only a few of her works performed in her lifetime, yet she stayed diligent and composed every day until her death in the 1970s. All her manuscripts are in the collection of Trinity College Dublin, and her reputation has grown in recent years as more of them have been discovered. We've got music from Lully, Paganini, Marquez, Copland, and Kodály, all coming up in the 8 o'clock hour here on Classical Sunrise. My name's Ken Neal. The time is 7:30.

That was the impromptu number two in A-flat major from the four impromptus catalog listing D935 of Franz Schubert. Christian Zimmermann was our pianist.

And welcome to Classical Sunrise, the 8 o'clock hour of Classical Sunrise here on Charlottesville Classical WTJU 91.1. My name is Ken Nail, and I'll be your host until 9 o'clock this morning. Our last selection in the 7 o'clock hour was from Manuel de Falla, Nights in the Gardens of Spain. Georgi Sandor was our pianist, and the Orchestra of Radio Luxembourg was led by Louis de Fremont in a 1975 recording of that piece. Looking outside at the weather, well, there was some heavy rain this morning as I was driving in. Thought I might need to get the amphibocar out of the garage. But that has mostly passed by now, and it should completely stop by around 8:30. Now, the forecast calls for a mix of clouds and sun throughout the day with highs in the mid-80s. But if you've lived here in the last few days, you'll wonder, I'm not sure how accurate that's going to be. But, hey, we've needed the rain, or at least my lawn has. Currently, it's 73 degrees and muggy outside. 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Historic walking tour season is underway. Tours include Court Square, where Charlottesville began, Black Barbers of Charlottesville, and the historic Downtown Mall. Private walking tours are available. Tickets and details are at albemarlehistory.org/tours. And thanks once again for joining us. And stick around this hour for a rondo, a concerto, a caprice, and more. I'm Ken Nail, and you're listening to Classical Sunrise.

Kicking off the 8 o'clock hour with music in a martial mode from Jean-Baptiste Lully. That was from his opera Alceste. That was the March des Combattants. Le Concert des Nations was led by Jordi Savall. Hungarian composer, teacher, and ethnomusicologist Zoltán Kodály, well, he's best known perhaps for his principles of music education known as the Kodály method, but he was no slouch as a composer and incorporated tunes from his native Hungary into many of his works, including this example. Here's the Hungarian Rondo for Strings performed by the Orpheus Chamber Orchestra, music of Zoltán Kodály for your classical sunrise.

0: The Hungarian Rondo for Strings of Zoltán Kodály, the Orpheus Chamber Orchestra, performed. We've got music for film from Aaron Copland coming up soon. Stay tuned to Classical Sunrise. My name's Ken Nail. It's 8:17.
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0: Well, now a little Heineken to ease you through your morning. Johann Heineken, that is. Here's his concerto in F major. Musica Antiqua Cologne is led by Reinhard Goebel.

Musica Antiqua Cologne, led by Reinhard Gerbel, in that performance of the Concerto in F Major, music of Johann Heineken. WTJU is supported by Martha Jefferson House, a senior living community on Gordon Avenue in Charlottesville. Each week, Martha Jefferson House Director of Marketing and Admissions, Mark Hunt, hosts A Life Unedited, a podcast about the lives and perspectives of remarkable people in our community, without the filters of hindsight. Podcasts can be found on the Martha Jefferson House Facebook page and on YouTube at Life-Unedit. Let's take a trip to the peaceful village of Grover's Corner now with music composed by Aaron Copland for the 1940 film Our Town. The St. Louis Symphony is led by Leonard Slatkin.

0: Nothing says Americana like Aaron Copland. That was from the film Our Town. The St. Louis Symphony Orchestra was led by Leonard Slatkin.
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2: 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I'm Shari Barbour, and this is All Those Notes. The music of French composer Paul Dukas straddles the romantic and modern periods of classical music. The list of his compositions is rather short: a symphony, a few piano works, a ballet, and although he planned several operas, only one actually reached the stage. A perfectionist and self-critical, he destroyed several manuscripts of his unfinished compositions shortly before his death. Influential and respected as a teacher, he said, "Music has to express something. It must also express somebody, namely its composer." Professionally, Dukas was a music critic, editor, and orchestrator, and when it came to composition, he was a master at it. The Sorcerer's Apprentice, his best-known work, is regarded as a masterpiece. It's a symphonic scherzo based on a poem by Goethe, all about a wizard's lazy apprentice who disobeys a request to bring water to the house in buckets by hand. Without permission, he uses his master's wand and casts a magic spell that commands a broom to stand up on two legs and bring the water by bucket. Confident the chore would be done for him, the apprentice takes a nap. The broom multiplies. Hordes of them, complete with arms, legs, and attitude, bring buckets of water nonstop and flood the house. The apprentice wakes up and realizes he does not know how to reverse the spell. The sorcerer appears and calms the waters. Moral of the story, do not use someone else's property to advance your own agenda. I'm Shari Barbour with All Those Notes. For more of All Those Notes, visit virginiaaudio.org.

From the 24 Caprices for solo violin, that was number one in E major. Music of Niccolo Paganini performed by Myra Duena on the violin. Well, coming up at 9 o'clock, you have a choice on WTJU and WTJU.net. It's Jazz Mania, presenting a diverse blend of modern and classic jazz, as well as other forms of creative improvised music, a veritable smorgasbord of jazz. And on charlottesvilleclassical.org, it's Analog Masters with Tom Goodell. Hear the greatest recordings of the past restored to pristine clarity and sonic splendor. Familiar artists like Arturo Toscanini and Joshua Heifetz are featured alongside nearly forgotten women and people of color, all of whom made indelible contributions to the world of classical music. And our last selection for you today on Classical Sunrise is the Down Zone No. 2 of Arturo Marquez. The Los Angeles Philharmonic is led in this energetic performance by Gustavo Dudamel. This is a live performance from the Walt Disney Concert Hall.

Live from the Walt Disney Concert Hall, that was music from Arturo Marquez, the Danzone number 2 in the Los Angeles Philharmonic Orchestra, was led by Gustavo Dudamel in that performance. Well, thanks again for joining me this morning for Classical Sunrise. Classical Sunrise is on every weekday morning from 7 to 9 a.m. And you can check out our full range of classical and other programming on WTJU.net or the WTJU app. My name is Ken Nail. Have a great day.

0: You're listening to WTJU Charlottesville. It's time for local news. Virginia's so-called assault weapons ban was supposed to go into effect July 1st. But as VPM News correspondent Hannah Davis-Reed explains, it's likely to stay blocked until 2027.
1: Virginia Democrats passed a law banning new sales of semi-automatic weapons that carry more than 15 rounds of ammunition, like the popular AR-15 rifle. A Virginia judge overseeing one legal challenge granted a preliminary injunction blocking the ban from being enforced statewide. State attorneys and the plaintiff that sued agreed to pause these cases until after the U.S. Supreme Court reviews similar bans in other states in its next term. But the injunction still stands, which Justin Davis, the National Rifle Association's public affairs director, hailed as a victory.
2: We stopped this insane radical gun grab in its tracks.
1: It's unclear when a Supreme Court ruling can come. The court's next term starts in October. Hannah Davis-Reed, VPM News.
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The sound choice in Central Virginia. We bring the music to the people.

Music of Aaron Copland, Fanfare for the Common Man, the London Symphony Orchestra. And this is one of my favorite tunes too, Appalachian Spring, but we're not going to continue with Aaron Copland. Just wanted to transition. Good morning. This is Aaron the Jazz Czar bringing you Jazzmania, and we'll be right back.

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Good morning. Aaron the Jazz Czar here bringing you the music this morning. It's 9:07 a.m., and Jazz Mania goes until noon, bringing you a blend of classic and modern jazz. And as you typically know, I am someone who likes to use birthdays as an organizing principle for me, and today is the birthday of Airto Moreira, a Brazilian percussionist, and I'll tell you a little bit more about him, but it's also, by mistake, I had thought it was Rashid Ali, but it was the wrong month, but I think July 1 was the Rashid Ali's birthday, so I figured we'd check out some Rashid Ali, who performed most notably with John Coltrane in around 1965 on the album Meditations, and also my friend Lee in Richmond, or thereabouts, suggested to me music of Buddy Rich, who was a drummer that I aspired to along with Gene Krupa when I was growing up in the 60s. And so we'll be checking out some Buddy Rich, who was a self-taught drummer and just an amazing performer later on. So and then hopefully get into some new releases and check out stuff. And if you have any comments or questions, feel free to call me after I'm off the mic at 434-924-3959. Wanted to let you know that WTJU is supported in part by North Branch School, an independent nonprofit school in Afton, Virginia, for children ages 3 to 14. Rooted in the love of learning, North Branch School students experience academic rigor in a nurturing environment which emphasizes hands-on learning and cooperation. For more information, visit north-branch-school.org. Anyway, in honor of our 250th birthday, I think it was one reason that I played the fanfare for the common man. And you know, most of the work done in our world is done by the average working man and woman and children and all like that. Anyway, let's see here. I wanted to tell you about Airto. He was born on this date back in 1941, so I think that would make him 85. He's still around, according to my source. It says, an inventive master percussionist and drummer, Brazil's Airto Moreira, a.k.a. Airto, emerged in the early 1960s playing samba, bossa, and Brazilian jazz. Moreira emigrated to the U.S. and issued influential solo albums, including in 1972's landmark Free, combining Brazilian traditions with modal jazz, funk, and fusion. After apprenticing with Cannonball Adderley, he joined Miles Davis's group, playing on landmark albums such as Bitches Brew, Live Evil, and on The Corner. He was a founding member of Return to Forever, Chicoria's group, played with fusion supergroup Weather Report, and has recorded with countless others, amassing nearly 1,300 credits. Since the early 1970s, he's recorded dozens of albums alongside his spouse, the iconic Brazilian vocalist Flora Purim, including 1973's Fingers, 2001's Perpetual Emotion, and 2017's Alue. In 2023, BBE issued the multi-disc career retrospective, Airto and Flora, a celebration, 60 years, sounds, dreams, and other stories. Anyway, although it says that he accompanied Chick Corea on his first two albums, Return to Forever, as well as Light as a Feather, he's not given credit on the album that I have, and I'm wondering what that's about. Is it a contract limitation, or was it racism, or what? I'm not sure. But he was born in Itaiópolis, Brazil, into a family of folk healers and raised in Curitiba and Sao Paulo. Showing an extraordinary talent for music at a young age, he became a professional musician at age 13, noticed for first as a member for the Samba Jazz Pioneers, Sambalanco Trio, and for his landmark recording with Hermeto Pascoal and Quarteto Novo in 1967. Shortly after, he followed his wife, Flora Purim, to the United States. Anyway, since they say that he accompanied Chick Corea, I brought my vinyl edition of Light as a Feather, and we're going to start with You're Everything, the first track on side one, and I think Flora Purim is on a few vocals on these tracks here. So let's check out Airto Moreira on the percussion, as well as Chick Corea on the keyboards, and Flora Purim on the vocals. You're Everything, music of Chick Corea, and Light as a Feather.

Music of Chick Corea there from his Light as a Feather album from 1972 on Polydor Records. That was Captain Marvel. Music by Chick Corea, Light as a Feather, Stanley Clark and Flora Purim on that, Flora Purim on the vocals, Stanley Clark on the bass there and the music. And we started with Your Everything. That's a Chick Corea tune and Neville Potter doing the lyrics. And let's see here. It doesn't list the players. I had to search it out, but it includes Flora Purim on the vocals and percussion, Airtu Moreira on percussion and drums, Joe Farrell on the tenor, flute and soprano, Stanley Clark on the bass, and again Neville Potter on the lyrics there. So we are tributing Airtu Moreira. It's his birthday today, born on this date back in 1941, and apparently he's still with us, and he recorded on One Way, CTI, Arista, Warner, and Music Japan. Airtu Guimorvan Moreira, August 5th, 1941. So welcome again to Jazzmania. This is Aaron the Jazz Czar, and let me see about what I need to tell you here. 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And let's see here. Big Blue Door presents Telling True Stories, a six-session course beginning this Sunday at the McGuffey Arts Center, designed to help you find and share true stories from your own life. 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More details and registration at bigbluedoor.org. Should have logged the news in at 9 o'clock. But anyway, you are listening to Jazzmania here with Aaron the Jazz Czar. I alternate in this seat with Dusty. We bring you a blend of classic and modern jazz. And I got to say, we're very diverse and different. And that's a good thing. And one more announcement. 30 years and still running, All That Jazz remains committed to all the bops, global influences, and the new. Join us for a continuing salute to the luminous, continuously changing archive that is jazz. Always more music and less talk. Thursday morning from 9 till 11, right here on WTJU. And I think that's it for now. I've got to turn the vinyl long-playing record over and play 500 Miles High for you. So let me see if there's something I can play for you while this happens. Do I have to say anything to say, play for you right now? Anyway, hold on a second.

Music of Chick Corea and Ayrton Morero on the piano and percussion, respectively. That was Children's Song from the album Light as a Feather on Polydor from 1972. And ahead of that, the first track was 500 Miles High on that side. And we played you everything, you Light as a Feather and Captain Marvel from the first side earlier. So we are tributing Ayrton Morero, born on this date back in 1941, so making him 85 years old, and he's still around, and he just put out another album that I saw on my device here, so we'll check some of that out, too, and then get into some Rashid Ali, who performed with Coltrane back in the mid-60s, and then, of course, Buddy Rich, the great self-taught, fantastic drummer, and we'll check some of that stuff out, as well as some new releases, so hope you'll stick around. This is Aaron the Jazz Czar, and you are listening to Jazz Mini here on WTJU Charlottesville. 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And I think that's all I have to tell you for now. Again, you are in tune with Jazz Mini. This is Aaron the Jazz Czar, and grateful and fortunate to be here. And I played this tune last week in honor of Spain winning the World Cup. And I played, a whole bunch of Latin-oriented tunes from his from Chick Corea's My Spanish Heart album, as well as this album. But I thought we would reprise Spain because it features, again, not only Corea on the piano, but Ayrton on the percussion. And then I thought we would check out something from his Ayrton's latest release, and it is called Maracanos. And he's accompanied by Ricardo Basilar on keyboards. But in the meantime, here is Spain, Chick Corea from 1972 with Ayrton on percussion.

Hi, this is Chick Corea. And you know, I love listener-sponsored radio. This is great. People contributing to have what kind of free music that they want on the station. 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It's 91.1 FM, WTJU, Charlottesville. 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

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And good morning once again. It's 10:03 a.m. and you are in tune with Jazz Manny here on WTJU Charlottesville. 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Visible Records seeks to provide Central Virginians with compelling contemporary arts and a variety of local events and programs to build strong communities. The studio features rotating exhibitions open Tuesday through Saturday from 11 a.m. to 5 p.m. And beyond arts, their space is also home to Common Fields Community Gardens and Charlottesville's Little Free Fridge. To find out more about their programming or to get involved, visit visible-records.com. Okay, let's see here. Well, let's continue with some music of Ayer II. This is from his new release. It's called Maracanos, M-A-R-A-C-A-N-O-S. And he is on obviously on percussion with Ricardo Bacalar on the keyboards, and so I've chosen a couple of tracks, and we're going to start with Pay No Chao, music of Ayer II Morera and Ricardo Bacalar, right here on WTJU.

And that was music from the latest release by Ayrton Moreira called Maracanos. We heard Mestre Novo de Guin, or something like that. And then we started with Pay No Chow. And we'll hear a couple more tracks, and then we'll move on to Buddy Rich and to Rashid Ali, both percussionists that we'll check out later on. But you are in tune again with Jazzmania here on WTJU. It's almost 10, well, it's 10:15 straight up. And we are paying tribute to Ayrton because it's his birthday today, born on this date back in 1941, making him an octogenarian, 85 years old. Wow, that's amazing. Anyway, he's still cooking, though, based on this music. But let me tell you, WTJU is supported in part by The Front Porch, a nonprofit community music school in Charlottesville, presenting Corey Harris Band with Gentile at Rivanna River Company on Saturday, August 8th, as part of the 2026 Rivanna Roots Concert Series. Then, The Front Porch hosts two nights with Scott Miller on August 14th and 15th. FrontPorchSeville.org for tickets. 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Also, the Fralin Museum at UVA presents internationally acclaimed artist George Adiagbo of Benin to create a site-specific installation on Thomas Jefferson, his life at Monticello, and the changing meanings of independence. The project unites archives, found objects, and newly created art to provide a global perspective and immersive experience exploring Jefferson, his peers, and the ideals of independence and equality. The exhibit will be on view from August 29th through January 3rd, 2027, so later on this month. And I think one more thing. Friday mornings at beginning at 9 a.m., join Charles Peel for a program featuring jazz, pop, blues, and soul blended together in a soundtrack cocktail spanning several generations. That's Rhythm Rendezvous, 9 a.m. with Charles, right here on WTJU. All right, let's go back to this Ayrton release called Maracanos. It's on the Jazzman label. It says it came out this year. And if I can find it here, here we go. This is a tune called Vuda Tarde featuring Flora Purim, and then we'll hear the title track. And then we'll check out, I guess we'll check out some Buddy Rich. Any comments, give me a call after I'm off the mic, 434-924-3959. And thanks for listening. It's 10:17 a.m.

Music of Airto Moreira from his new release called Maracanos, and that was the title track there, with Richard Bacalar on the keyboards, and the previous cut was Vu de Tard with Flora Purim, his partner in life, and this is on the Jasmine label, came out, I guess, this year. I think that wraps up our tribute. It's 10:29 a.m., and you are in tune with Jazz Mania here on WTJU Charlottesville. Let's see here. God, there's so much music and so little time. So let me tell you. 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The people of Grover's Corners remind us that the smallest details often carry the deepest meaning, leaving us with the question, do we ever realize life while we live it? Tickets for Our Town 2026 are at AmericanShakespearesCenter.com.

0: on earth can you keep up with all the new jazz releases when they come out a dozen or more every week? Let the jazz announcers at WTJU help. 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
1: And we're back live here at WTJU. And what else do I have to tell you here? I think that's it for now. We're going to move on to Buddy Rich. This was recommended by my friend Lee down in Richmond. And he suggested Buddy Rich's One Channel One Suite. And it's a really a long tune. But it's the Buddy Rich Big Band. And it includes such people as Chuck Wilson on alto, Steve Marcus on tenor, Bob Mincer on tenor. And it's from 1977, recorded at Dix Hills High School in Long Island. And it's a long cut. I might have to tone it down, but let's see where it goes. Channel One Suite, music of the Buddy Rich Big Band, right here on WTJU. And here we go.

0: Music of the Buddy Rich Big Band live. It's called Wham. It came out in 2000, but it's a recording from 1977 at the Dix Hills High School, Long Island, New York, 1977. That, again, was Channel One Suite. And thanks for the request, Lee in Richmond. And thanks for the call. And again, Channel One Suite. And we hear Buddy Rich on doing all that drum, all the drumming there. And he was self-taught. And you know, Chuck Wilson, Marcus, Steve Marcus, Bob Mincer on saxophones, Jim Pritchard on Barry. Anyway, trombone section with Ed Eby, Dale Kirkland, Rick Stepson, and Ross Konnikoff, Jim Marshall, Dean Pratt, and Joe Rodriguez on trumpets. Anyway, from 1977. We'll play a couple more tracks from this album. Again, it's called Wham! Exclamation point. The Buddy Rich Big Band live. And we're in the finishing up the second hour of Jazzmania. And here's a message. We'll be right back.
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0: 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We're at 91.1 on your FM dial, WTJU.net on the web. Good morning once again. It's 11 a.m. and in our final hour of Jazz Mania. And we're going to continue with a couple of tracks from this Wham! Album of Buddy Rich performing live with his big band. And but let me tell you, WTJU is supported by Bobby's Burgers on US 250, just west of WTJU Studios. Bobby's Burgers, housed in a silver bullet, in a silver food trailer, serves smash burgers made with grass-fed beef, house-made sauces on buns with few additives. Hours are Tuesday through Saturday, 11 a.m. to 2:30, and again from 5 to 8 p.m. Bobby's Burgers, founded by a UVA grad from the class of 2025. And I'm not sure where it is, but it says it's just west of TJU Studios, right here on Ivy Road. Also, one more announcement. The Fralin Museum at UVA presents an exhibition tracing Jefferson's three-month journey in southern France in the spring of 1787. He sought information on valuable plants, labor strategies, and monumental architecture to translate into the exhibition, into the American context. Organized into three sections, plants, labor, and architecture, the exhibition brings together 18th and early 19th century prints, drawings, rare books, maps, and citations from Jefferson's writings. The exhibit will be on view from August 29th through January 3rd, 2027. So that's coming up later this month. All right. One more announcement. We'll get back to the music. Wild Women and Friends, heard each Thursday morning from 11 till noon, features women artists in jazz and blues with a liberal use of friends to include other genres and even an occasional boy now and then. That's Wild Women and Friends, Thursday morning from 11 till noon, right here on WTJU. So one more track, one or two more tracks from this album called Buddy Rich Big Band Live, Wham! Exclamation point. Here is Time Out, a tune composed by saxophonist Don Menza. Music of the Buddy Rich Big Band, right here on WTJU.

Music of the Sonny Buddy Rich Big Band from live, Wham, it's called, live at, let's see here, recorded in Detroit, Michigan, 1977, but it didn't get released until 2000 on a thing called Label M, and produced by Joel Dorn and Alan Govan, mastered by Gene Paul, and we just heard So What, his cover of the Miles Davis tune. And from 1977, and then ahead of that, we heard Time Out, which was, recorded in Detroit, 1977, and composed by Don Menza, the saxophonist. Anyway, the Buddy Rich Big Band, paying tribute to a great self-taught drummer, and thanks to my friend Lee for suggesting this music. You are in tune with Jasmine here on WTJU Charlottesville. We're at 11:16 a.m., and... WTJU is supported in part by the Village of Lovingston Farmers Market, featuring local farmers, growers, producers, and artisan crafters from the heart of Nelson County. The Village of Lovingston Farmers Market takes place each Wednesday from 3 until 5:30 p.m. at 562 Front Street, Lovingston. 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And also... Grace Grocery, a ministry of Crozet United Methodist Church, provides free food to persons in need to help ensure people don't go hungry in Albemarle County. 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All right. I see that John Durth has a new album out with Gene Perla. John Durth on trumpet, Gene Perla on bass, with Jesse Green on piano and Willie Bowman on drums. It's called Please Stand By After a Long Hiatus. We're going to hear them do Softly as In a Morning Sunrise. Music of John Durth right here on WTJU, and then we'll get into, I think, some Larry Goldings and whatever else we can fit in. Here is John Durth with... Softly as in a morning sunrise, right here on WTJU.

And that was music of John Dearth and Gene Perla on trumpet and bass, respectively, with Jesse Green on piano, Willie Bowman on drums. And that was Solar. And it says Chuck Wayne wrote it, but I think it was a Miles tune. And we started with Softly as in a Morning Sunrise, Sigmund Romberg composition. And the new release by John and company is called Please Stand By After a Long Hiatus. Brand new here at WTJU. And let me tell you that WTJU is supported by the Botanical Gardens of the Piedmont, presenting a wellness-themed Super Saturdays at the Garden on August 29, with the Seaville Band's Woodwind Quintet, Seaville Cinco, performing at 11 a.m. Then, save the date for the Botanical Art Festival, a month of nature-inspired activities happening September 1st through the 30th. Details at piedmontgarden.org. And one more thing here. Wednesday nights, Gary and Steve bring you a world-spanning mix of modern jazz and the avant-garde. Tune in for a weekly dose of living time Wednesday nights from 7 to 9, right here on WTJU. And that would be tonight at 7. All right, we're going to continue with Larry Golding's Peter Bernstein and Bill Stewart. And it's on, that's organ and guitar and drums. And their new release is called Rhombus, written by Larry Goldings. We're going to hear that and another track, and then we're going to wind out with La Lucha. And maybe that'll take us up to noontime, and then comes Beyond Borders right here on Tej. Here is Rhombus by Goldings, Bernstein, and Stewart.

Jesse O'Leary III on piano, keyboards, and percussion, Alejandro Arenas on upright and electric bass, synth, and percussion, and Mark Feynman on drums and percussion. Wichita Lyman from La Lucha, their new release called Tides. Before that, Larry Goldings, Peter Bernstein, and Bill Stewart on Gorgon guitar and drums, respectively. We heard two tracks, Dissipation Blues, written by Peter Bernstein, and then we started that set with Rhombus from Larry Goldings. Their new release is called Rhombus, the title track there. And we're going to close out with some Joey Alexander, and his new release is called Celestial Keeper. He's a phenomenal genius from Indonesia originally. I think he was like 12 years old when he was on the scene. Anyway, I guess he's in New York now or someplace close by. And his new release again is called Celestial Keeper. We're going to hear Bemused, his solo Improv 1, and then we're going to hear Deep Calls to Deep featuring Jaleel Shaw on the saxophone. Thanks for tuning in. Stick around for Beyond Borders. You're not going to want to miss it. Jazz returns tonight at 7 p.m. Again, here is Bemused and Deep Calls to Deep.

0: You're listening to WTJU Charlottesville. For Arts This Week, we spoke to Victor Lichter, drag king and brains behind the Drag Bazaar, coming up on August 8th.
1: I am Victor Lichter, and I am a drag king. Victor Lichter is my stage persona, but it's really just a piece of who I am overall.
0: How would you describe the Drag Bazaar?
1: So the Drag Bazaar is an experience. It is a all drag king show. It's produced by, hosted by, and featuring drag king performers. We have raffles, we have vendors, we have go-go dancing and silent auctions. It's just a whole experience. And the event is August 8th at 7 o'clock. It is 18 and over.
0: Is there anything else you think we should know?
1: Yes. So one of the exciting parts of this show is the raffle. We have a few $100 worth of merchandise that has been donated to us. And all of the proceeds, 100%, will be going to two nonprofits. One is Out and About Virginia, which is here in Charlottesville, run by Jason Elliott. And the other is SARAS, a sexual assault resource group. And two very, very important groups to not just me, but everyone involved. And 100% of the money we get from the raffle goes to those folks. So it's super exciting to be able to support the community as the community is supporting us.
0: The Drag Bazaar will be at the Looking Glass at Ix Art Park on Saturday, August 8th. For more information, you can go to the Ix Looking Glass Instagram page. Or go to simpletix.com/thedragbazaar. 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
2: 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It is time for Beyond Borders. My name is Steve Harrison for the next 2 hours with music from all over the planet. Hope you are having a nice day outside. Sun is trying to peep out through the clouds. Got some good music today. A lot of new music. Going to do a jaunt from Africa and go to Brazil and do a lot of cumbian music and finish off with some brand new music from Iceland, some Cuban jazz from Iceland. So thank you for joining us, and I hope you will stay with us. Well, you know, this program is sponsored by the Charlottesville Waldorf School, celebrating more than 40 years of independent education for preschool through grade 8 on their expansive campus on Rio Road. More information at cwaldorf.org. Charlottesville Waldorf School, developing curiosity, imagination, and skill for a lifelong love of learning. We're going to get started with an artist born in Ghana, now part of the Amsterdam scene, Barima Amo, and he has a brand new record out called Rhythms of Love. This is Konango Kaya, new music, Beyond Borders.

We finished off our first set with another one from Barima Amo, the brand new album Rhythms of Love. We heard a piece, Kokoroko, and he is an artist from Ghana. He's a singer, bandleader, trumpeter, composer, cultural entrepreneur, and has a thrilling jazz big band as well as all of that. And brand new album Rhythms of Life, Rhythms of Love from Barima Amo. Before that, we heard from a group going by the name of Tarwa Ntiniri. And Tarwa Ntiniri is a group from the desert region in Mali. They're from a neighborhood called Uzerzate, a city at the edge of the desert known as Africa's Hollywood. And their new album, Zaman, is their third album through a cultural journey through the southeast of Morocco and a tribute to the heritage and the storytelling traditions of the Dra Valley. Really interesting music from Tarwa Ntiniri. And before that, we heard from Orchestra Baobab, and they have a new album that will be out in October. They are dribbling out a few singles from it, the album Made in Senegal. And the piece that we heard from them was Ana Maria, which was originally written by Rudy Gomez, one of the founding members of Orchestra Baobab, a tune that was dedicated to his grandmother, who was the sole family member to support his early career. Orchestra Baobab taken some long hiatuses over the years, but they have reconstituted and really looking forward to new music from them. We started the show off with Barima Amo and another one from Rhythms of Love, and that was the piece Konanga Kaya. And we've got a couple of announcements. We'll get back into the music. 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And are you interested in learning to play a musical instrument and don't know where to start? Want to start writing music or find fellow artists to start a band? Then check out the Teen Musician Meetup, Monday, August 10th from 2 to 3:30 at the Northside Library in Charlottesville. Jay Pun and Morena Lasco will be there to jam with you and answer questions about music, the industry, and the local scene. Contact Riteen, R-I-T-E-E-N, at jmrl.org for details. And if you missed this or any of our public service announcements or want to have a look at the playlist or all the articles that we publish, it's all at the website, wtju.net. Finally, tell you about Silk Roads. From the Caspian Sea to the Sea of Japan, Silk Roads seeks out the many musical gems hidden in plain sight. Every Thursday afternoon from 12 to 2, walk down Silk Roads and catch music from across Asia. All right, we're going to get back into the music now and hear something from Ma Dumba. She is a griot from the Bamako, and she comes from a very musical family. We're going to hear something from her new album, the album Tabula Kura, and this is Dinkadi, new music from Ma Dumba.

That is some hypnotic music from Ghana featuring the artist Nana Ose Tuombarima and a new album, Journey to the Unknown. The last piece we heard was called Moni, and Nana was born into a musical family of musicians in Ghana, and he is a singer, percussionist, dancer, and plays an instrument called the Sepawewa, which is a traditional Ghanaian harp lute. And some really beautiful music from Nana Ose Tuombarima. He is now calling Belgium home. Before that, we heard from Tarwa Ntaniri, joined by Simon Walls, doing a piece, Al Alam, from the new album Zaman, and that is some nomadic music from Morocco from them, and I believe that is their third album, Southeast Morocco is where they are traveling to. Before that, we heard, another one from Tarwa Ntaniri. We just said that one. We heard another one from Nana Ose Tuombarima, and this one was Mapebo. Again, the album Journey to the Unknown, finishing up our visit to the continent, and a couple of announcements, and we'll shift over to Europe for a bit. 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Dooner's, Ivy neighborhood gem. And Folk and Beyond, heard each Thursday afternoon from 4 to 7, the title of Folk and Beyond says it all. We will cross the genres with just one rule, instrumental only. The voice is welcome, but not with any lyrics. That's Thursdays from 4 until 7. We're going to move now and start off in Finland with the accordionist and throat singer Antti Palanen, and he has a new record out, Hati Marinadi, or something like that. And we'll hear some interesting music from Antti Palanen next here on Beyond Borders.

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0: This is Marko Holanevich of Dacha Bracha from Free Ukraine. 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
1: Indeed, you are listening to Beyond Borders, and we just finished that last setup with a really fun album. It is a collaboration of a group called Naked and the Lakatos Monika Folk Trio. Naked is a Serbian band known for their fusion of Balkan traditions, jazz, funk, contemporary expressions, and then the Hungarian ensemble Lakatos Monika Folk Trio, led by a prominent singer from the Roma community, Monika Lakatos. And the piece we heard from them, Botolo, again, the album Naked, N-E-K-E-D, brand new from Naked and Lakatos Monika Folk Trio. Before that, we ventured to Japan and heard from Raymond Nakanishi and Suzumento Tears, a brand new album called Till the Ravens Rise at Dawn. And we heard a piece, Nikawa Kodaijin. And Raymond is a scholar and researcher and of Japanese folklore and has some really interesting sounds and influences in that music from him. He traveled across Japan, immersing himself in something called Bon Odori festivals held throughout the summer, these communal celebrations to honor the ancestors and strengthen local communities, and influenced him. And this is his second album, Till the Ravens Rise at Dawn. Before that, we heard from Marcelo De Carolis and Hiram Salsano and a new project called Hirundini. We heard Frane de Alia, and Hirundini is a project of world music and contemporary sounds that combines the voice of Hiram Salsana and the chitarra battente of Marcelo De Carolis, and they reinterpret the tradition of the south of Italy in a very contemporary key. And let's see, before that we started the set off with the Finnish accordion and throat singer Antti Paalinen, and heard something from a new album called Haitara Maranadi. It's all on the playlist at the website if you want to see and make your guess how to properly pronounce these things. Anyway, we went all over on that set, and we're going to continue now and go to the part of France, Toulouse, France, and hear some Occitan-style music from a group called Kokana, and they have a new record out called Flamme Folklorique, and this is the month of May, Kokana, here on Beyond Borders.

Banana, say, banana, say, banana, say, banana, say, banana, say, banana, say, banana, say, banana, say, banana, say, banana, say, banana, say, banana, say, banana, say, banana, say, banana, say, banana, say, banana, say, banana, say, banana, say, banana, say, banana, say, banana, say, banana, say, banana, say, banana, say, banana, say, banana, say, banana, say, banana, say, banana, say, banana, say, banana, say, banana, say, banana, say, banana, say, banana, say, banana, say, banana, say, banana, say, banana, say, banana, say, banana, say, banana, say, banana, say, banana, say, banana, say, banana, say, banana, say, banana, say, banana, say, banana, say, banana, say, banana, say, banana, say, banana, say, banana, say, banana, say, banana, say, banana, say, banana, say, banana, say, banana, say, banana, say, banana, say, banana, say, banana, say, banana, say, banana, say, banana, say, banana, say, banana, say, banana, say, banana, say, banana, say, banana, say, banana

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Well, that last set might have given you a little jet lag as we wandered all over. In the background, we are listening to a brand new record just out today. I woke up this morning and saw a posting from Tomas R. Einarsson. He is an Icelandic jazz bass player and composer who has written a marvelous body of Cuban music and a group, a Latin big band in Iceland called Los Bomboneros y Sus Bombasticos, have put out a record called Spila Tomas R. Einarsson, covering the recordings of the compositions of Tomas R. Einarsson, and we are listening to a piece, Havana Blue, now. Before that, we just listened to a piece from a new album from Muka and Roberto Menescal, the album Muka and Roberto Menescal, Beleza, and a piece called The Beauty of Being. It's a progressive bossa nova album, fuses the tradition and innovation of Brazilian music, along with a producer based in London now, and Roberto Menescal is a legend since the early years of bossa nova, and a really nice fusion there. Before that, we heard brand new music from the French-Algerian artist Souad Massi and her new record, Zagate. We heard Congo Connection. Ahead of that, we went to Cape Verde and heard something from Elida Almeida and her new album, Spejo, which I believe is her sixth album, Spejo, and we heard a piece called Dodu. Before that, we heard something from the French jazz singer Camille Berthaud, and she did her version of My Favorite Things from an album Bonjour Mon Amour from 2023. Charles Lloyd and the Indian percussionist, the late percussionist Zakir Hussain, did a piece called Eternal Dreamer from a brand new album called Sangam and Friends. Some recordings made back in 2010, 2014, released in tribute to Zakir Hussain, who passed away a few months back. Before that, another from Camille Berthaud. This time she is joined with the Brazilian singer Vanessa Moreno, and they did a piece, Banana, that is a João Donato Gilberto Gil tune. That is from Camille's album Volsi Voces from Sunnyside Records from last year. And we started that long set off with Kokana from an album, new album on Bongo Joe called Flam Folklore, and a piece called The Month of May. And this group does the music of Occitan, which is a cultural and historic region in Western Europe where the Occitan language was traditionally spoken. It covers the southern third of France, parts of northern Italy, and the Val d'Aran in Spain, and also the Principality of Monaco. Really interesting music. Again, in the background, Tomas R. Einarsson compositions. I want to let you know that WTJU is supported by The Front Porch, a nonprofit community music school in Charlottesville, presenting the Corey Harris Band with Jen Tal at Ravana River Company on Saturday, August 8th, as part of the 2026 Ravana Roots Concert Series. Then The Front Porch hosts two nights with Scott Miller on August 14th and 15th. FrontPorchSeville.org for tickets. And, I was going to read a World Turning promo, but there's no promo for it. I'll just say, if you're a fan of this sort of music, World Turning comes your way on Fridays from 12 until 2. I'm surprised. I'll try and find that. We're going to get back into the music and hear some cumbian music. We're going to start off with some psychedelic cumbia from Orleona here on Beyond Borders.

Coming up this Friday night at 8 p.m. during the Offbeat Roadhouse slot, we bring you a special tribute to Dave Rogers, a.k.a. longtime host Professor Bebop, who passed away in July. An all-new Offbeat Roadhouse returns August 14th with Valerie McQueen. 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

0: All right. We just heard some kind of psychedelic cumbia music. The last thing we heard, agua y coco, which is coconut water. That is from a group called Illegal Empanadas, and a brand new release from them. Before that, a group from Lima, Peru, Los Merlos. They are a legendary group, first formed in 1973. And we heard a piece, Las Noches, The Nights, from their album The World Meets Los Merlos. They were joined by Chicha Lubre on that tune, brand new on BMG. Before that, we heard Siempre Contación, and that is Always Spreading the Word, from Los Orientales de Paramongo, from their album Siempre Contagiando. And we started the set off with Air Leona, a single from a new group, and the single Cumbia, Psychedelic Cumbia Fusion is the name of that. In the background, we're listening to another piece from Thomas R. Einarsson. This is Cuban Score Dons. Last bit of announcements. WTJ was supported by the Botanical Garden of the Piedmont, presenting a wellness-themed Super Saturdays at the Garden on August 29th with the Seville Band's Woodwind Ensemble. Seville Cinco performing at 11 a.m., then save the date for the Botanical Art Festival, a month of nature-inspired activities happening September 1st through the 30th. Details are at piedmontgarden.org. 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More details and registration at bigbluedoor.org. 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
1: 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From Mali to Memphis, Tuva to Tamil Nadu. 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From Ouagadougou to Washington, Denmark to Delhi, Jordan, John, or Iran will guide you on a journey through the musical diversity of the world. And where else but WTJU Charlottesville?

Well, we have come to the end of Beyond Borders for today. In the background, one last piece from Thomas R. Einarsson and the Los Bombarderos y Son Bombasticos. Spiele Thomas R.

Einarsson, Icelandic Latin big band performing the music of Tómas R. Einarsson. It's his classic piece, Daiquiri. Before that, we heard from the group Sonido Gallo Negro in Mariposas del Alma, and they did a piece called Palacio Negro, Black Palace. Before that, Los Merlos with Los Bichos, and the album The World Meets Los Merlos, they did La Fuga del Jaguar, the Jaguar's Escape. And before that, it was Elvis Presley from Illegal Empanadas. That's going to do it for me. My name is Steve. I'll be back next month. Stay tuned for Foggy Notion. DJ LP in the house. She'll be here in just a few minutes. Tómas R. Einarsson, hope you have a great afternoon. Thanks so much for tuning in.

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I am DJ LP, and you are listening to Foggy Notion, rock programming from 2 to 4 every Wednesday afternoon. 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All right, I do have some business to take care of, but let's get to the rock and roll music. I've got just indie rock. That's what I got for you. I have new old shoegaze, just old. I got some television. I got some Daniel Ash, who had a birthday, a big old birthday this week. Yeah, let's get to it. Thanks for listening to Foggy Notion.

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Paramount on Screen presents the Blues Brothers on Saturday, August 18th at 7:30 p.m. Comedy icons John Belushi and Dan Aykroyd star in this musical comedy about two brothers searching for redemption with no money but a briefcase full of soul. Tickets and information for the Blues Brothers on Saturday, August 8th are at theparamount.net. All right, let me tell you about that first set of music from today's Foggy Notion. We started with Yola Tango and the track Fallout from their 2023 album, This Stupid World. Then we heard from Mogwai and the track Auto Rock from Mr. Beast. We heard from Bedhead. The track was Haywire from the album What Fun Life Was, a reissue from Numero Group, which put me on to searching for another Numero Group reissue. You heard from the American Analog Set, A Schoolboy's Charm from the album The Golden Band. Then we took it back to 1992, Mazzy Star and the track Bells Ring from the album So Tonight That I Might See. And just today, I heard of a band I probably should have been aware of, but they're called Helen, and they have a new album coming out on Cranky in October, I believe. Sorry, it will be released, October 2nd. And I played the track Dead Shark 2. And I hear they're going on tour. I'm going to have to find that to see if they're going to be anywhere near Charlottesville. I will travel for music. And then after Helen, we heard from Real Numbers. That is another single called Was It Always This Way? And they have a new album coming out. 2 weeks or so, August 14th from Slumberland.

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That was not smooth at all. But it's bed music, it's fine. Here we go. There we go. 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Carefully crafted and thoughtfully curated, tune in to Carry the Zero Thursdays from 2 to 4 as Fontana Mercury, Stefan Brett, and B-Note carry you away with the finest rock treasures of the past and a healthy dose of the best new music your algorithm isn't smart enough to serve you. That is Carry the Zero. Let me tell you about this last set of music. We just heard from Slippers. And they have a new record out, but this one, which is their new record, is great. So I went back to search them out and I found a 2024 album called So You Like Slippers. And it's on Lame-O Records, which I enjoy that name. And the track was called Nice Weather. Before that, we heard from Old Friends Arlo. I've been trying to find that song forever, and I found it in the CD stacks here. The track was called Shutterbug, and that was taken from, I think it was a promo-only Sub Pop compilation called The Eagle is the Most Popular Bird from 2002. It also has Nebula, Love is Laughter, Red House Painters, who I'm actually playing later in the show. Oh, Murder City Devils, I like that. And Beachwood Sparks, Pleasure Forever, a bunch of great tracks. So I might be playing that one again at some point. Before Arlo, we hear from Dolly Mixture, Night After Night, from an album called Other Music. Before that was from Daniel Ash. Happy 69th birthday, Daniel Ash. I played the track Get Out of Control from his album Foolish Thing Desire from Beggar's Banquet from 1993. You know, in there, right after Dolly Mixture, I played a rock and roll guitar classic from The Frantics called Straight Flush, brought to you by KTEL International. Before Daniel Ash, we heard from Television, See No Evil from Marquee Moon. And then we started that set with The Kitchenettes, new from Slumberland Records. I played the track Mood Ring, and the new record is called Sunday Best. That brings us to 301 here. This is WTJU Charlottesville on 91.1 FM and worldwide at WTJU.net. Definitely worldwide. I can see a pretty healthy stream monitor. People listening from all over Central Virginia, Philadelphia, Pennsylvania, San Mateo, California, Toronto, Canada. Hey, Keeney out there in Lawndale, California, Ellesmere, Delaware, Jericho, Vermont, Roanoke, San Diego, California, Richmond. Columbus, Ohio, hello, Hamden, Connecticut. 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Cullowhee, North Carolina. Norfolk, Virginia, who I guess got a whole bunch of rain yesterday. I hope you are doing okay. And Richmond, Atlanta, Georgia. 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
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All right, let's see. What do I have? I do have REM, and playing that because I like it and because it's the 40th anniversary of Life's Rich Pageant. Have new Dead Meadow. I have some old Built to Spill. Stick around. Thanks for listening. It's Froggy News.

0: Coming up this Friday night at 8 p.m. during the Offbeat Roadhouse slot, we bring you a special tribute to Dave Rogers, a.k.a. longtime host Professor Bebop, who passed away in July. 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

3:33 in Charlottesville. You're listening to Foggy Notion. We just heard from a twofer. Sorry, you old Tuesday afternoon rocker, Dave. I stole your twofer. We did hear a twofer. We just heard from Built to Spill. I Would Hurt a Fly. From Perfect From Now On. From 1996. 97. That goes out to my friend Theodore, who had a birthday yesterday. My friend Theodore had a birthday yesterday, and my friend Barack had a birthday yesterday. Very cool. Before Perfect From Now On, we heard another Built to Spill track. This time, it was a split with Caustic Resin. And the track was called When Not Being Stupid Is Not Enough, from 1996 on Up Records. Before that, we heard a brand new track from Dead Meadow and their cover of Tomorrow Never Knows. That was taken from an album called Foundlings on Heavy Psych Sounds. Before that, we heard from Neutrals, Stephen Proctor, Bus Conductor. And that was taken from an album from 2024 in Slumberland called New Town Dream. And I found that because it reminded me of this television personalities track called Jeffrey Ingram. And that was taken from And Don't the Kids Just Love It, a reissue from Fire Records from 1990. I believe the original was released in 79. And then we started this set with REM, Just a Touch, from Life's Rich Pageant. That was Nowhere Girl's favorite record from 1986, 40 years ago it was released, which is bonkers, bonkers, bonkers to me. WTJU is supported by the Paramount Theater on Charlottesville's Downtown Mall. Paramount presents Lucinda Williams and her band on their World's Gone Wrong tour. A three-time Grammy winner, Lucinda Williams' accolades also include Time Magazine's selection as America's Best Songwriter in 2001. Tickets for Lucinda Williams on Friday, October 16th are at theparamount.net. 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On Saturday, August 8th, Adam's Plastic Pond takes the stage as part of the Press Play Music Series. 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All right, let's get back to the rock and roll music. I've got so much more to play, not much time to do it. So thanks for listening, Foggy Notion.

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Dooner's, Ivy's neighborhood gem. And a coalition of five local nonprofits and community groups has formed the Grocery Card Campaign to help alleviate the food insecurity many immigrants are facing as a result of federal immigration enforcement activities. The Grocery Card Campaign puts grocery store gift cards immediately into the hands of our immigrant neighbors and is an opportunity for community members to show their support by helping ensure that basic food needs are met. For more information, email grocerycardcampaign@gmail.com. All right, let me tell you about that last set of music. Started with a couple of Numero Group reissues, a couple more, let's say. We heard from Ida and the track Equator Dub, brand new release there. And then we also heard from Tsunami and the track Slugger, Loud Is As, from 2024's Numero Group reissue. We heard from Lust for Youth. The track was called Sudden Ambitions, from 2016 on Sacred Bones. And then a brand new track from Interpol. They have a new album coming out August 28th. I played the track Iron City. I'm gonna leave you with a couple of 480 tracks from Mojave 3 and Red House Painters. Stick around for something new. I'll be back in 2 weeks. Zostris will be here next week. Keep listening, WTJU.

0: You're listening to WTJU Charlottesville. It's time for local news. Virginia's so-called assault weapons ban was supposed to go into effect July 1st. But as VPM News correspondent Hannah Davis-Reed explains, it's likely to stay blocked until 2027.
1: Virginia Democrats passed a law banning new sales of semi-automatic weapons that carry more than 15 rounds of ammunition, like the popular AR-15 rifle. A Virginia judge overseeing one legal challenge granted a preliminary injunction blocking the ban from being enforced statewide. State attorneys and the plaintiff that sued agreed to pause these cases until after the U.S. Supreme Court reviews similar bans in other states in its next term. But the injunction still stands, which Justin Davis, the National Rifle Association's public affairs director, hailed as a victory.
2: We stopped this insane radical gun grab in its tracks.
1: It's unclear when a Supreme Court ruling can come. The court's next term starts in October. Hannah Davis-Reed, VPM News.
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My name is Michael. Thank you very much for joining me today and supporting community radio. We started off this show, as we've been doing over the last few weeks, with Jason Mraz's version of the old classic Turn Your Radio On, and that's from his latest album, Grandma's Gospel Favorites. And that's probably one of my old gospel favorites, too, dating back to when John Hartford did a version back in the, I believe it was the 70s. I want to thank Leah for a great transition and another fabulous version of Foggy Notion. Leah, thank you very much for making it so easy for me to sit in the chair and take over. 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The McIntyre Recycling Center is now open from 8:30 a.m. to 6:30 p.m. every day except Tuesdays when it is closed. Per the Rivanna Solid Waste Authority, the facility offers composting and multiple recycling options. It accepts 1 and 2 plastics in white and clear glass, aluminum cans, tin cans, and various types of paper and cardboard. The extended hours will continue until the last weekend of October. Okay, well, what do we have in store for you today? Well, as usual, during the 6 o'clock hour, we're going to play an album in its entirety. And this is a band that's really become popular based on their live performances. It's their debut album. And I was not familiar with them until I started preparing for this show and checking out what's new around the country. So stay tuned for that. I think you're going to really enjoy it. And during this hour, we're going to feature a set of local artists. And we're going to start off with a set of music that Stephanie approves of, kind of gentle, melodic music, starting with Women of the Waters. And this is Aaliyah, Ajit, Ayla Schaefer, and Leah Song.

John Craigie, a song called Fire Season from I Swam Here. We started off that set with a single, Women of the Waters, a collaboration between Aaliyah, who's a an Irish or British Iranian singer-songwriter. She was joined by Ajit, Ayla Schaefer, and Leah Song with a spiritual song, kind of a collective meditation, which they composed or wrote along the shores of Ireland. After that, we heard Carling and Will doing Hell of a Way from O Mongoose. Ken Pomeroy gave us Wolf in Sheep's Clothes from Cruel Joke. William Prince with a single called Lighthearted. I suspect that's going to be on an upcoming album. And as I said, we finished up with John Craigie doing Fire Season from I Swam Here. It's almost 29 minutes after the hour of 4 o'clock, tuned into WTJU Charlottesville. 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At noon, tune into Silk Roads. From the Caspian Sea to the Sea of Japan, Silk Roads seeks out the many musical gems hidden in plain sight. Every Thursday afternoon from 12 to 2, walk down Silk Roads and catch music from across Asia. And then at 4 o'clock, the iconic show, Folk and Beyond. We will cross genres with just one rule, instrumental only. The voice is welcome, but not with any lyrics. Mandate Democracy Foundation is a national charity that seeks to promote participatory direct democracy. The Mandate Democracy Initiative transforms the connection between voters and control of their government. Find more about their goals and how to participate at mandatedemocracy.org. You can find all of our public service announcements on our website, WTJU.net, where you can also find the schedule of upcoming shows, schedule of other events and goings-on at WTJU, and playlists for this show and for shows over the past 2 weeks. Well, our next set is going to be a set of local artists. We're going to start off with Bronwyn. She's got an album coming out soon called Rattlin' Bones, and she's going to be at the Southern on September the 2nd. And she grew up in Charlottesville. This song is called Gallatin Road.

That was a title cut from Bruce Hornsby's latest Indigo Park, and it really sounds like Bruce Hornsby. It sounds like a couple of his tunes from back in the day, and they're not coming to mind specifically, but very familiar. Before that, we heard Had Not Creek from End of the Road, or The End of the Road, Misery is Your Favorite Cup of Tea. That's Robert Sowery's band. Sophie Wellington, Shacks and Chalets from Her Bright Smile Haunts Me Still. The Steel Wheels from their self-titled album. I believe it's their 10th, 11th, I don't know. It's they've had a number of them, but now their most recent album is self-titled. A song called Go Back. Caleb Saint, the title cut from his EP Don't Know Jack. And we start off with Bronwyn Keith Hines, known coming out as Bronwyn, joined by Timbo, doing a single called Gallatin Road that should be on her upcoming album. And as I mentioned before, she's going to be at the Southern on September 2nd. So that's a show you really won't want to miss. Got time for one more song here before the top of the hour. We'll close out this first hour of something new with Clay Dubose doing When Heroes Say Goodbye from his LP Father Time and Mother Nature.

0: Clay DuBose, When Heroes Said Goodbye from Father Time and Mother Nature. And it closes out the hour. We played that local set with all the several local musicians from Sophie Wellington and the Steel Wheels, Caleb Saint, Bronwyn. And then When Heroes Say Goodbye is kind of a lead-in to the song that will start off our next hour. So stay tuned.
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0: And we do thank all of our underwriters for supporting community radio, as well as all of our listeners. So thank you very much. We are grateful. My name is Michael. Thank you, or welcome to the second hour of Something New. We're going to start off this hour with kind of an international flavor, if you will. But before we get to that, a couple of other announcements. First of all, Something New on WTJU is supported by the historic Batesville Market on Plank Road in Batesville. 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The Closet is open on the first Saturday of each month from 9 to 11 a.m. at Scott House Community Outreach, 7585 Rockfish Gap, Turnpike, Greenwood. 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Well, Glenn Hansard passed away in a motorcycle accident on July 29th, I believe. And we're going to start off this short set, then we're going to switch it over. But short set of a little bit of an international flavor. He was an Irish-born musician, and I think he died. The accident was in Dublin, Ireland. We're going to play a single called High Hope.

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So we took one on the chin, fought a battle we couldn't win. Till it all comes round again, it's welcome to the great unknown. So we'll taste the bitter tears till the darkness disappears, while we're leaning on each other.

That was Rodney Crowell, accompanied there by Laura Lynn and Emmylou Harris, doing a song called Go Light a Candle, and that's from his album Then Again. Before that, Ken and Brad Kalodner from their excellent new LP, Hands Cove, Voice on the Wind, Tree Willow, a single, Take Me Home, and we start off that short set with American Aquarium doing a song called Out There in the Dark from New Ways to Lose. The intent of this set was all songs about nighttime in a way, or going home in a way. Not going to do that for another hour, though, so please stay tuned. So for this for the 6 o'clock hour, Emily and I started a tradition some months ago about normally, not always, but normally playing an album in its entirety. And today I've come across an album called Buffalo Traffic Jam, Pictures of You. This is their debut album. It's really a duo. Frankie Cassidy is kind of the lead singer and front man, and Nathan Ross, multi-instrumentalist. They are from Bozeman, Montana. And this album, they've been an up-and-coming band for a while, and they've gotten a lot of hits on the album since they've released it. And they've really developed quite a following touring and shows and festivals and what have you. And this album was inspired by Frankie Cassidy's grief over his late grandmother. So they came up with this album that was inspired further by family photo albums and, true to form for a couple of Montana guys, Wide Open Spaces. It's kind of an Americana and folk rock blend of music. Vocals have been described as weathered vocals. They have acoustic music, acoustic instrumentation, and rhythms. One review said, "What reads as indistinguishability due to Cassidy's vocal delivery holds together several distinct songs, each built on the same dramatic foundations, but pointed at different emotional ground, covering loss, love, and life." In any case, it's a good record, and I'm going to go ahead and presage the or start the album now, even before the top of the hour, and then we'll continue on after the top of the hour. This first song on the album, "Hanging on Hope," is a song that Buffalo Traffic Jam has been playing for some time. So here we go.

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4: And welcome to the third and final hour of Something New here on WTJU. My name is Michael. Thank you for joining me, staying with me, and for supporting community radio. We are in the midst of where we just started playing the new debut album of Buffalo Traffic Jam, Pictures of You. And we, after a couple of announcements, we'll continue playing that in its entirety. And it'll take us almost to the top of the next hour. And at 7 o'clock, you're in for the usual treat of Living Time. Wednesday nights, Gary and Steve bring you a world-spanning mix of modern jazz and the avant-garde. 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On Saturday, August 8th, Adam's Plastic Pond takes the stage as part of the Press Play Music Series event, and menu details are at potterscraftcider.com or their Facebook and Instagram pages. Well, one of the funny things was when I saw the name of this band, Buffalo Traffic Jam, I thought, well, I know where they're from, Buffalo, New York. But there are buffaloes out west, and I think that's where they derive the name. Okay, we're going to continue on. Before the top of the hour, we heard Hanging on Hope. That's the initial track on the album, and that is a good thing to hang yourself on. Hang on hope. We need all the hope we can get. The next song is Older, and then again, we're just going to let it play through till the end, and I'll announce all the tracks once we've concluded. Buffalo Traffic Jam, Pictures of You here on WTJU.

not the silent, lonely drives that'll get to you. It's not the dinner at 2 a.m. with three empty chairs around the table. It's not even these hollow hotel walls creaking as they settle. It's these old pictures that'll get to you. It's the pictures of Grandma holding up her Miller Lite on Halloween. It's the pictures of your mom and dad holding you before you could even walk. It's the pictures of that life that seemed like it would be forever. Everything I've ever needed to know is in these old pictures of you.

Afraid to Fall in Love Again. That caps the Buffalo Traffic Jam's Pictures of You. Started off before the top of the hour with Hanging on Hope, then Older, Too Young to Die, Buying Dirt, Lonesome Memories, Pictures of You, the title cut, Fool's Gold, Luckiest Man Alive, Graves, How to Breathe, Still Alone, I Don't Care, Daydreaming, and maybe a little bit of day drinking in there as well. And then finally, Afraid to Fall in Love Again. It's, you know, the lyrics are great, but they do tend towards sadness, you know, inspired by the death of Frankie Cassidy's late grandmother, or death of his grandmother. Frankie Cassidy and Nathan Ross from Montana, Buffalo Traffic Jam, named after the tendency of buffaloes or bison to cause traffic jams out there in their home state. Have about 10 minutes before the top of the hour. You can stay tuned at the top of the hour for Living Time with Gary and Steve. They are here ready to roll. 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Well, that's just going to about do it for this edition of Something New. Neither Emily nor I will be available next Wednesday, so we will have a guest announcer, someone else who's quite accomplished at curating music and presenting it to you. And so please plan to tune in for that and stay tuned for Living Time with Gary and Steve. I think I'm going to be back in 2 weeks. So until the next time we meet on the airwaves, I wish everyone love, peace, and joy. We're going to conclude this edition of Something New with an instrumental performed by Joel Harrison and Cindy Cashdollar from the great collection Don't Forget Your Guitar. 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This song is called The Ship Set Sail. 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

0: You're listening to WTJU Charlottesville. For Arts This Week, we spoke to Victor Lichter, drag king and brains behind the Drag Bazaar, coming up on August 8th.
1: I am Victor Lichter, and I am a drag king. Victor Lichter is my stage persona, but it's really just a piece of who I am overall.
0: How would you describe the Drag Bazaar?
1: So the Drag Bazaar is an experience. It is a all drag king show. It's produced by, hosted by, and featuring drag king performers. We have raffles, we have vendors, we have go-go dancing and silent auctions. It's just a whole experience. And the event is August 8th at 7 o'clock. It is 18 and over.
0: Is there anything else you think we should know?
1: Yes, so one of the exciting parts of this show is the raffle. We have a few hundred dollars worth of merchandise that has been donated to us, and all of the proceeds, 100%, will be going to two nonprofits. One is Out and About Virginia, which is here in Charlottesville, run by Jason Elliott, and the other is SARAS, a Sexual Assault Resource Group. And two very, very important groups to not just me, but everyone involved. And 100% of the money we get from the raffle goes to those folks. So it's super exciting to be able to support the community as the community is supporting us.
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0: Good evening, everyone. You out there? Welcome to the Living Time Zone for this Wednesday night. My name's Gary.
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0: Tonight we've got a special guest in the studio for you as we play 2 hours of modern jazz for you going up to 9 o'clock in the Black Beat at that time. And Charles Owens, great tenor saxophonist and composer and band leader, is here. Are you really here?
2: Hi, Gary.
0: Yes, you
2: I'm
0: sound
2: here.
0: Like you're here.
2: Great. I have some friends listening in.
0: All right.
2: Hello, shouts to all the homies out there. Yeah, we're here at TJU. We're going to play some of my tunes, talk about some stuff. Yeah, we're already acting up, being crazy.
0: That's us. Wild and crazy.
1: Yeah. This is wild and crazy. We are wild and crazy.
2: Take it
1: guys.
2: Easy, you guys. Come
1: there
2: on.
1: Go. Yeah, exactly.
2: We got all night, okay?
0: Yeah, maybe we'll start out. You can tell us a little bit about this collection that we're going to be playing from tonight at some point. And what else has been going on in life? Because we don't see you as often as we used to
2: here in
0: Charlottesville.
2: Yeah, well, you know, things are good in Richmond, and, you know, I'm still here in Charlottesville quite often doing some teaching and playing. But I had a great birthday show back in June at Reveler, and Reveler has become a really cool part of the music community, not just in Richmond, but, you know, tons of people from Charlottesville will make the trip and go see that spot, and that's been really good. I'm going back to school. I'm at VCU taking some classes. I never actually got my bachelor's degree back in the 90s when I was at the new school. I went for 2.5 years. And so Taylor Barnett and all the cool kids over there at VCU have extended a really nice warm welcome to me. And I'm there for piano too, so I'm taking piano lessons and playing piano in the ensembles, taking some classes. It's been great. You know, VCU is a beautiful campus.
0: Yeah,
2: it's a great school. Yeah, and we, you know, over the winter we made this record that we're going to be playing music from called The Work. And I'm really excited about that with Kofi Shepsu and Andrew Carper. And I've just had a great summer. Had a couple gigs at Smalls, had a couple private gigs in New York. And I'm playing a private gig at the grand opening of Flo Hyundai a week from Wednesday in the Hyundai dealership. So let's go, man. You know,
0: we'll be there.
2: Hey, you know, they called. I said yes. You know, that's what we do. We're freelancing out there and a musician.
0: Yeah.
2: We're going to play. I came in here and you had everything laid out so nice. All my CDs. Love it. We're going to play Slow Boat to China.
0: Yeah. Start off with that. That comes off of Charles Owens Trio, A Day With Us. And going back to 2015.
2: You know, Andrew Randazzo and Devon Harris, a.k.a. DJ Harrison, that's the the rhythm section that's on that record. And me and Randazzo always give each other birthday presents. And one year for my birthday, he transcribed the first chorus of my solo on this song and framed it and gave it to me as a gift. So shouts to Randazzo. It's a good solo.
0: Yeah, indeed. All right, Slow Boat to China. And that'll get us going here on Living Time tonight with Charles Owens sitting there.
2: Thanks, Gary.
0: Enjoy.

0: Ayo, ayo, ayo. Yeah.
1: And Charles Owens and Andrew Randazzo and the big band.
0: Yeah, live at the Southern, 2019.
2: That was great fun. We were both there, I think.
0: Mm,
2: we were
0: thanks all for there, coming, so, guys.
2: Yeah, yeah.
1: Yeah, you played there twice, right? With
0: yeah, it was like...
2: Two nights in a row?
0: Well, it was like... Yeah, it was 2 weeks, I think, two weeks in a row. And we used the first week to... Obviously, it was a great performance. We could plan on the second week, so we had a whole performance to get under our belts and get it tight, you know. Lots of cool things about that record. Shouts to Will Evans, 17-year-old high school senior in the trumpet section on that record. Really, really proud of that.
2: Nice.
0: And you got something over there?
2: Right. No, I was just saying, it's such a to call it a cover doesn't do it justice, because right. You've got rearrangements and range for the band. But what a great tune overall. It's hard to hear that.
0: We love
2: hard to hear that. Song without hearing Joe Jackson's lyrics somewhere in your mind on that.
0: Yeah, they were definitely in my mind as I was playing the melody. That's something that's really important too, is you learn a song and has lyrics, even if you're not going to sing them, still the lyrics inform your interpretation of the melody when you're an instrumentalist. So I definitely thought of the lyrics.
2: How do you select your covers? Or is it just you like the tune, we're going to work with this? Or is there something about the harmonic structure or something that just I think a big band would sound great in this part?
0: Yeah, well, I think the first thing I do is I make sure that the melody is really strong, even without the words, you know, because I won't be saying the words, but the melody has to be something that's really strong. And sometimes you get songs where the melody is just one note, but then it depends on the words to be interesting, you know.
2: Gotcha.
0: And those are cool. Those are great songs, but they're not really good for
2: instrumentals.
0: Because, you know, if you're instrumental, you're just like da da da da da da da da da da da da da da da, you know. So it's kind of doesn't sound good. So the melody has to be really interesting on its own. And then, you know, the chord changes, we can pretty much play over any chord changes. But the chord changes for Stepping Out were just so beautiful and so perfect. It's great to play over those. And then shouts to Andrew Randazzo arranging that, you know. There's also people that heard it, I'm sure, especially the jazz fans have heard that we started out playing 4-on-6 by Wes Montgomery, and that the bass line is doo-dee-doo-dee-boo-dee-doo-dee. And so, you know, what gave Randazzo the genius idea is those are the same notes that are in the melody of Stepping Out.
2: Which in the Joe Jackson video, back when MTV showed videos, was done on electric keyboard, done on synth keyboard.
0: I
2: watched the great Dane Alderson struggle through that bass line, which is like, was never meant to be played on an electric bass, I don't think.
0: Yeah, but he did it. Of course, Randazzo does it. It's incredible. Yeah, these young guys today, I swear. Nothing's too hard for them. Nothing's too difficult for them. Yeah, but so that's how I choose my stuff, and that's, you know, and shouts to Randazzo on that beautiful arrangement. We did two recordings of it. One was on my 2017 record called As One, with Kelly Strawbridge and Devon Harrison, Randazzo. And we did it in the original key of F sharp on that record. But then when Andrew decided to do a big band arrangement, he called me up and he's like, man, we got to do it in G. If we do it in F sharp, the charts are just going to be a mess and it's going to be so hard to read. I'm like, cool, G it is. So and that's a little trivia on those two.
1: Nice.
0: Cool.
1: And the voice you're hearing is that of Charles Owens, whose music we're featuring tonight. And he's our guest in the studio, and we'll get back to...
0: It's great to be here.
1: ...to your music. Thanks. Good to have you. But we need to let you know that WTJU is supported by the Botanical Garden of the Piedmont, presenting a wellness-themed Super Saturdays at the Garden on August 29th with the Seaville Band's Woodwind Quintet, Seaville Cinco, performing at 11 a.m., then save the date for the Botanical Art Festival, a month of nature-inspired activities happening September 1st through the 30th. Details at piedmontgarden.org.
2: The First Baptist Church on West Main Street, Charlottesville, presents a gospel concert on Saturday, August 15th from 3 to 5 p.m. Powerful voices come together to raise money to support youth members in college or vocational school. 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
1: Yeah, looking forward to that show. Bunch of great players at the church for a good cause.
0: Mm-hmm.
1: We caught up here. I guess we can.
0: Yeah.
2: Pretty caught up.
1: Yeah. We can go on to a new tune, huh?
0: Oh, yeah. This is from the album that we recorded in January with Kovi Shepsu and Andrew Randazzo. It's called Bright Size Life, written by Pat Metheny. It's our arrangement of it. And I'm playing not only saxophone, but some keyboards on this too, and it's a really fun track. It came out so good.
1: So a single off of a forthcoming?
0: Yeah. Yep, this is the first single. It's already been released. The next single is going to be released next month. It's going to be a song called Violet that I wrote for my daughter Violet. And then the third single is going to be Jealous Guy. It's originally written by John Lennon, but we do the Donny Hathaway version of it. Yeah, and you know, tonight maybe we'll play a little unreleased songs from that record because I did bring it along. So, great. But we're going to play now is Bright Size Life. Yeah.
1: Yeah. Pat Metheny composition as interpreted by Charles Owens.
0: Yes, sir.

0: Music of Charles Owen's world premiere, I understand.
1: Solar system premiere, universe premiere.
2: Yeah, man.
1: Thank you so much for bringing that in.
2: I was glad to be here. Little gift. I mean, the Weeds, which we just did, was the world premiere, and also the Glass Onion that we just did. Yeah.
1: And you're saying the outro was that as distorted?
2: Yeah. The outro was to record that outro was Andrew Carper's idea, and he really put it together. But we wanted to kind of mimic the crazy ethereal feeling of the outro from the White Album, and so I played one part and then overdubbed the next part. To have those two saxophones going at the same time. I didn't do any like Russ on Roland Kirk stuff where I played two saxophones at the same time. I've never tried that, nor do I want to try that. Yeah, I'm good on that. He did that great. He did that. But then also we played it the tune called The Weeds, which is no saxophone. It's just me on Wurlitzer and piano. And it was a tune by Andrew Carper. And so, yeah, there's a couple of tunes on the new album where I don't play saxophone, or one tune where I play very little saxophone. And, I just want to make the kind of records that I would want to listen to. And so sometimes, you know, we all need a little break from some saxophone sometimes, even saxophone players. So I played some piano, and I think the Weeds came out great, man. It really sounded beautiful. Such a nice vibe. It's a real nice breath of fresh air.
1: Nice.
0: Yeah, so Gary and Steve and Charles with you here in the studios at WTJU, and we got another 10 minutes or so to go to the top of the hour. Be back after this message.
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0: All right, back in the studios with our guest, Charles Owens, and don't forget, coming up after this program at 9 o'clock, The Black Beat, and then Jazz back tomorrow morning at 9 a.m. with All That Jazz and Induced to Jutter every Thursday night from 7 to 9 p.m. here on WTJU. Charles, you got any gigs, Richmond or otherwise, coming up?
2: Yes, September 5th at Reveler. The Reveille. In Richmond, we're doing a show with Kofi and Andrew to celebrate the release of this record. So that'll be Saturday, September 5th.
1: We'll have to get there.
0: Mm-hmm. Yeah.
2: And, you know, if it's invite only, but, you know, grand opening of Flow Hyundai. So.
1: Whatever pays the bill. Sometimes you just got to pay the rent.
0: I'll be looking for my invite.
2: Yeah, they're giving away cars. So. Flow Hyundai is going to fire me. Now that I said that, sorry guys.
0: If they're listening, they may be. So we were going to go into another track.
1: Riverman? So yeah. How did this make it onto the album?
2: You and I were talking, Steve, how much we love Brad Meldow's version. And Brad Meldow, I've been blessed to have Brad in my life as a friend and as a bandmate since 92 when we met. He was a senior at the New School when I came in. And we have been friends since then, and I've been able to play music with him on Charles Owens gigs and otherwise. And it's nice. You know, it's absolutely like the most rarefied air blessing every time to do that. You know, like it's not lost on me how crazy it is that I get to do that. And he's one of my musical idols, and really, I've been so heavily influenced by his music and his improvising and his piano playing, and so. I decided, and I also really love Nick Drake, and I love all of Nick Drake's few albums. And so I decided to do Riverman, and this version of Riverman is an homage to Meldow's version, and it's an homage to him. And I do play piano on it and saxophone, and it's a really sweet, cool version. Great bass solo by Andrew Carper, and there's beautiful Steinway actually, it was a beautiful Baldwin grand piano in the studio that recorded at Shouts to the Brink Studios. You guys, I also recorded there recently with Rex Richardson. You might have played that album called Elegy.
0: Yeah.
2: I recorded it with the Brink recently, and I recorded a couple of things when it was Montrose there. I recorded 2017's Charles Owens Quartet album As One there, and also 10 Years, the Charles Owens Trio 10 Years I recorded there. Also, Golden Moments from 2022, Charles Owens Quartet I recorded there. So I love being there in that studio. And so that's where this current album was recorded also.
0: I think that's where Janelle Lapine, who we saw last night, the cello player, is recording her new album as well. She mentioned The Brink,
2: The Brink, yeah. It's just an absolutely gorgeous room, and I have plenty of pictures from the session that I've been posting, and you see, you know.
1: She has a couple of tunes called The Brink.
0: That's right.
1: Yeah, interesting. All right, well, Riverman here is
2: Riverman,
1: Charles Owens.
2: Another world premiere.